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Reporting to the board of directors, the GM is responsible for the overall leadership, management, and strategic direction of Shone FM and Northern Native Broadcasting Yukon. 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

Hi, my name's Roxanne Stanley. I'm a flight attendant with Air North. We're flying at an altitude of 14,000 feet between Inuvik and Ola Crow. 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

slice of a Texas cow. We'd like to be heroes, but all that we do here is mark.

Fords and Leggers was setting the pace. That story is true, I'm here to say, I was driving that Model A. It's got a Lincoln motor and it's really souped up. That Model A body makes it look like a pup's got 8 cylinders and uses them all. Got overdrive, just won't stall. With a 4-barrel carb and a dual exhaust, with 4 living gears you can really get lost. Got safety tubes, but I ain't scared. The brakes are good, tires fair. Pulled out of San Pedro late one night. The moon and the stars was shining bright. We was driving up Grapevine Hill, passing cars like they was standing still. Sudden, in a wink of an eye, a Cadillac sedan passed us by. Said, boys, it's a mark for me. By then, the taillight was all you could see. Now the fellas had ripped me for being behind, so I thought I'd make the Lincoln unwind. Took my foot off the gas, and man alive, I shoved it on down into overdrive. Wound it up to 110. My speedometer said that I hit top end. My foot was blue, like lead to the floor. That's all it is, and there ain't no more. Now the boys all thought, lost my sense, and telephone poles looked like a picket fence. They said, slow down, I see spots, the lines on the road just look like dots. Took a corner, sideswiped the truck, crossed my fingers just for luck. My fenders was clicking the guardrail post, the guy beside me was white as a ghost. Smoke was coming from out of the back when I started to gain on that Cadillac. Knew I could catch him, I thought I could pass. Don't you know by then we'd be low on gas. We had flames coming from out of the side. Feel the tension.

0: bail. He said, son, you're gonna drive me to drinking if you don't stop driving that hot rod Lincoln.
1: From the National Newsroom of the Canadian Press, I'm John Kennedy. Prime Minister Mark Carney met with his cabinet and Canadian premiers today, hours after 50% U.S. tariffs on Canadian goods went into effect. Carney told the premiers that the provinces need to keep working together after telling reporters that Canada's response to the U.S. tariffs is a focused one. He also said the U.S. introduced efforts in the last hours of negotiations to restrict Canada's ability to trade with other nations. Carney called that move a power play that became an issue of sovereignty. Manitoba's Premier Wab Kanu says his government stands behind Canada's retaliatory tariff measures set to go into effect next month. Speaking to reporters in Winnipeg today, Kanu was asked about whether Manitoba workers would be collateral damage in the Canada-U.S. trade war.
2: Workers in Manitoba are at the center of this. You heard from the Prime Minister today that the Americans wanted to tariff heavy vehicles, which we manufacture here. We have a steel plant in Selkirk, so I'm glad that the Prime Minister has walked away from what would have been a bad deal.
1: Kanu says he and his fellow premiers met virtually with the Prime Minister, and there's a strong sense of unity. More evacuation orders and alerts have been put in place for properties in BC's South Cariboo region as the massive Pear Lake wildfire continues to grow. Canadian Press reporter Lisa Laporte says the Thompson-Nicola Regional District issued the order for two properties along Highway 99 west of Cache Creek.
3: There are now 81 evacuated properties in the Bonaparte Plateau and Blue Sky Country areas, while more than 1,500 others remain under alert. Meantime, evacuation orders and alerts now cover more than 100 properties in the Pavilion and Marble Lake areas.
1: The Pear Lake wildfire has grown to more than 1,600 square kilometers in BC, which remains under a state of emergency due to the fires burning across the province. Unifor and General Motors have agreed on a tentative labor contract for more than 4,600 auto workers.
4: Unifor National President Lana Payne says the agreements deliver strong increases in wages and benefits for workers at GM in Ontario. That includes the Oshawa Assembly Plant, the CAMI facility in Ingersoll, as well as operations in St. Catharines and Woodstock. Talks between Unifor and GM Canada began earlier this month after the union reached an agreement with Ford that included 3% annual pay increases and a renewal of a no-closure agreement. The GM labor contracts must still be ratified by Unifor members. The union says ratification meetings are scheduled for August 29th and 30th. Tom Mitchell, The Canadian Press.
1: This is The Canadian Press. In sports, Dylan Cease pitched six no-hit innings, and Nathan Lucas smacked a decisive home run as the Toronto Blue Jays prevailed 4-3 over the New York Yankees today. Cease held Yankees hitters at bay until Jazz Chisholm Jr.'s single in the seventh. The Jays can win their eighth consecutive series tomorrow afternoon at Yankee Stadium. All three Canadian teams are in action tonight in Major League Soccer. Toronto FC visits Lionel Messi and Inter Miami, while CF Montreal hosts LA Galaxy in what could be Chilean legend Alexis Sanchez's home debut. Later, the Vancouver Whitecaps host FC Dallas at BC Place Stadium. The Hamilton Tiger Cats and Toronto Argonauts are at BMO Field tonight, but it will be a later kickoff than previously scheduled due to poor weather. Canadian quarterback Trey Ford starts for Hamilton as the Tiger Cats look to leapfrog the Argos for second in the CFL's East Division. Toronto is undefeated at home so far this season. From the Canadian Press, I'm John Kennedy.

from the Say Magazine Studios in Bradenton, Florida. Welcome to Indigenous in Music. I'm your host, Larry Kay, from the Omaha Nation. Coming up in 30 minutes, we're welcoming back a familiar voice and a true believer in the power of rock and roll. Joining us for his third visit is Blair Belrose, the singer and guitarist behind Midnight Sparrows. He's here to introduce us to his band's new album, Arrows, Arrows, Arrows, 10 tracks filled with the spirit of classic hard rock. So until then, let's get ready and start spinning you 2 hours of the best of tunes from our Indigenous musicians. Let's get ready. Our ride is about to begin. We're going to take off from the Fort McKay First Nation with music from our guest, Midnight Sparrows. Here is I Feel All Right.

It's Midnight Sparrows. They're going to be in our spotlight in about 25 minutes. All right, here's First Floor Highway, When We Lose. I'm Larry Kay. We are Indigenous in Music. Yeah.

Oh yeah, the City Lions from Detroit. That's the Bear. I'm Larry Kay. If you'd like to get a hold of me right now, email me at larry@indigenousandmusic.com and I'll email you back. Hook it up. Let me know where you're at. All right, Terry and Strongarm, Better Angels Prevail.

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That was music from the Technicolor Fabrics. All right, here's Matthew Chaffee. It Rains Forever. I'm Larry Kay. We are Indigenous in music.

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0: I'm Larry Kay, and welcome to our Indigenous in Music Spotlight Interview. Tonight, we're turning up the volume with the return of our good friend, Blair Belrose of Midnight Sparrows, tribal member of the Fort McKay First Nation. On his third visit to our spotlight, he brings along a brand new collection titled Arrows, Arrows, Arrows, written and produced by Blair. The album travels from country, leaning melodies to high energy, hard rock stories, bringing us Indigenous rock at its finest. Ladies and gentlemen, let's welcome back Mr. Belrose. How you doing, Blair?
1: I'm doing great, Larry. How you doing?
0: I'm doing well down here in Florida. Got some storms passing through. What's the weather like up there today for you guys?
1: Sorry, the weather here is pretty good. It's a little bit smoky. We got some wildfires burning in the area, but it's not too bad at the moment, not where we are anyways.
0: Yeah, I always hear you guys share your smoke with us down here.
1: That's right.
0: Yeah.
1: We're in our smoke scene.
0: Yeah. What's the music scene like up there in your area?
1: The music scene here is all right. You know, for a big city, if I'm being honest, I think it could be a little bit better. There's just a handful of places for local acts to play, really.
0: Okay.
1: But that said, the bands that are out there gigging are awesome. And
0: nice.
1: We shared the stage with so many great bands, and it's really cool to be a part of the scene for sure.
0: Yeah, right on. Well, we have thousands of listeners, and it's your third visit. Why don't we reintroduce yourself? So why don't we start with an introduction, and then we'll talk about the new album, Arrows, Arrows, Arrows. So go ahead and hit the stage.
1: Sure, sure. So again, my name's Blair Belrose. As you mentioned, I'm a member of Fort McKay First Nation, which is in northern Alberta. I'm a singer, songwriter, guitar player, and I have a musical project called Midnight Sparrows, which plays guitar-driven hard rock that combines elements of classic rock, power pop, and old school heavy metal. As you mentioned, though, there is some country influence in what I do as well. So I'd like to think that our music is quite diverse in that way, and there's something for everybody.
0: Yeah, you make a good mix for us, that's for sure.
1: Right on, glad to hear it.
0: Yeah, now time flies. Geez, that's your third visit. It's been like 4 years, and it seems like you were just on here the other day. When you think about our first interview with us, where is Midnight Sparrows today? Has it helped you grow as a songwriter, vocalist, band leader?
1: Oh man, I've grown so much, not only as a songwriter and vocalist and guitar player and band leader, but just as a person overall, you know? I mean,
0: right.
1: It's been quite a journey from where I started 4 years ago, where it was just, you know, me and some ideas in a recording studio. You know, since then, there's been a couple of Native American Music Award nominations.
0: Nice.
1: There's been a bunch of shows. I've played shows here in the Lower Mainland in BC, but also in Northern BC. I've gotten to go home to my First Nation, Fort McKay, a couple of times to play shows for the community. So a lot's happened, and it's been great. You know, I'm really grateful for my blessings.
0: Right on. Good. Good news. Several songs look back to your growing up experience in St. Albert.
1: For sure.
0: What memories or stories you have found their way on this album?
1: You know, a lot of good things for sure. I mean, there's a lot of me reflecting on my youth as an Indigenous person in a predominantly white urban community.
0: Mm-hmm.
1: And there were good things and bad things that came out of that. But, you know, a lot of good things, a lot of good memories. One of the songs is actually called The Good Times, which is really about me and my buddies in high school growing up and all the fun that we had and all the trouble that we got into and just reminiscing about those old good times, you know?
0: Yeah. Now, I like that song, The Good Times. It carries some energy. Who attracted you to the guitar? Electric guitar.
1: Well, gosh, my first influence on the guitar, I would have to say, is Ace Frehley, best known for being a member of Kiss. And as a matter of fact, he sadly passed away while we were recording this album. So there are moments on the album for sure where I intentionally paid homage to him as a guitar player, as an influence in my life, where I did, you know, what I could to kind of play in an Ace Frehley kind of style.
0: Oh, cool.
1: But beyond that, you know, I grew up listening to music in the 80s, which I consider to be like the golden age of shred guitar. There were so many good guitar players in the 80s, guys like Eddie Van Halen, Steve Vai, maybe a little bit lesser known, but Steve Vai, who ended up playing with David Lee Roth after he left Van Halen, is absolutely one of my all-time favorite guitar players. Kirk Hammett from Metallica is another one. So many amazing guitar players out there that I've taken influence from.
0: Wow. Now, this album has 10 songs, and it's a complete listening experience. Did you plan it in that order? It comes, jumps around. You got some country at the end, rock and roll.
1: Yeah, you know, I do try to plan my albums
0: yeah.
1: to be a listening experience.
0: Right.
1: So when we went in to record it, I already knew what the order of the songs was going to be. And so we actually recorded it in that order, just to try and maintain that vibe as we were bringing it to life.
0: Good job. Well, I love it. Good music, and I'm happy to have you back on. Blair, any advice for new and upcoming musicians that are breaking into the scene?
1: I always give the same advice, Matt, and that's you got to make music because you love it.
0: Yeah.
1: It's not always easy putting yourself out there as an artist. As a matter of fact, it can be quite difficult. That said, you are going to have some successes, so make sure to focus on the successes and, you know, always be grateful for the blessings that you're granted by the Creator. And I really do think that having the gift of making music and being able to share it with community is a gift from the Creator.
0: Mm-hmm. Salute.
1: You know, Larry, even what you do with Indigenous in Music, I think is amazing. You know, like, I really hold my hands up to you for creating a space for Indigenous musicians and artists mm-hmm. to come together and, you know, check each other out. Like I was saying, I was listening to the show last night, and there's just so many great Indigenous artists. Like, it's an honor to be a part of it. And, you know, thank you so much for continuing to do what you do to bring community together. It's great.
0: All right. Thank you. Blair, what's the best way to get a hold of you?
1: Check us out on Instagram, Facebook. You can also check us out through our website at midnightsparrows.com.
0: 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Good to have you on the show again.
1: Great to be back. Thanks for having me.
0: Yeah. Keep us updated. Any new developments, I'll blast them for us.
1: Right on.
0: All right. We're going to play a track from that new album. Here is Let's Do Something.

0: That was music from Midnight Sparrows, and that was Let's Do Something off their new album, Arrows, Arrows, Arrows. In case you're just tuning in, Blair was just here and stopped by in our spotlight.
1: Welcome, welcome to Indigenous in Music.

Oh yeah, that's the music from The Tribes, Long Black Cadillac. Music now from Kaylee Jade. This is The Great Unknown.

Kaylee Jade, The Great Unknown. The title track off her new album. 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We'll be right back. The Indigenous music industry finally has a home of its own. The new Indigenous in Music directory is now live, connecting artists, bands, labels, media, festivals, and fans from across Turtle Island. 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Let's take a cruise to L.A. Here's music now from Stolen Identity. This is One Day.

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3: And now, let's turn up the volume as we head back into the Say Magazine studios in sunny Bradenton, Florida, with your host, Larry Kay, from the Ho-Chunk Nation.
0: Time to take our ride way up north to Quebec, to the Cree Nation of the Mississippi. Here's Sibby. Wish we were older.

Oh yeah, Elastic Bond from Miami. They got some good music. I'm down here in Bradenton, Florida. Come on down for a visit. It's real warm down here. We got about 98 degrees in the shade. All right, Susan Egliu-Kirk, here's Be Set Free.

It's the band Blackbird and Quilt Man, the Blackbird Band. Talk about the Indian. Hey, you're invited. I'm inviting you over to our homepage, Indigenous and Music and Art Circle. We have a lot going on over there. We got the Two Buffalo Virtual Gallery, Say Magazine Library, and our new Indigenous and Music Directory. And don't forget Latino Shops. 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

That's brand new. Bobby Joel Starr. She stands for truth and justice. She'll be in our spotlight in a few weeks. All right, here we go. Laura, Nick Quay. I'm Larry Kay. We are Indigenous in Music.

0: That's music from Leanne Goose from way up north. That's War Cry. I'm Larry Kay. We're going to take a short break, and we will be right back.
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It all starts at indigenousinmusic.com. It's time for the home stretch. We're going to head up to Quebec, the Cree Nation of Nemaska. This is the North Stars.

That's music from Sela. All right, the Bloodshots, getting around. I'm Larry Kay. We are indigenous in music. Easy to remember.

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0: That was music from Kinky from Mexico.
1: All right. Graham Jones, this is The Flood. I'm Larry Kay, and we are Indigenous in Music.

0: That's music all the way down south from Argentina. That's 1915. I'm Larry Kay. Hope you enjoyed today's show. 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

Well, there you go. Another 2 hours of Indigenous and Music with me, Larry Kay, from the Omaha Nation and the Ho-Chunk Nation. And let's not forget about the Ponca Nation. The good news is I will be back again next week. Thank you for tuning in to Indigenous and Music and supporting us and our musicians. Indigenous and Music has been produced by me, Larry Kay. Our engineer is Paul Salvatore. Our theme music is composed by Lenny Long. Today's show has been recorded at the Say Magazine Studios in Bradenton, Florida. 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Have yourself a good evening and a good night, and keep shining like the stars you are. Until next time, from all of us here at Indigenous Music, adios.

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2: 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Welcome to Cruisin' the Decades Global Edition. 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This is a journey through music history from someone with a rather ridiculous record collection. Here's your host for Cruisin' the Decades, Brad Sanders.

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0: 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On today's show, remembering producer William Orbit. And one of the greatest 30s blues records ever recorded, full stop. In the 1990s, you could not avoid that song, Achy Breaky Heart. How did it happen? How did it blow up so huge? You'll meet singer Billy Ray Cyrus in an exclusive Cruisin' interview. Plus, Sam Cooke's granddaughters, a new group called the Womack Sisters, and an American Depression-era Dust Bowl protest song. All of this on Cruisin' the Decades with our first selection from the Prohibition era. This is 1919. Al Bernard is the singer. This is Everybody Wants a Key to My Cellar, a Prohibition tune on Cruisin' the Decades.

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albums in the decades. One song per decade and over 100 years of music. You just heard Vaughn DeLeith on vocals. It's the Fred Rich Orchestra with Vaughn DeLeith, The Man I Love, from 1927. That's a Gershwin tune from the musical Strike Up the Band. Vaughn DeLeith was known as the First Lady of Radio, or the original Radio Girl. In fact, radio industry pioneer Lee DeForest had her perform on air on his experimental station 2XG in New York City, one of the earliest radio stations to ever exist. This was 1920. She had a fabulous career. And once again, that selection dates to 1927. On Cruisin' the Decades, I'm Brad Savage in Akron, Ohio, USA, the Rubber City at the Summit FM, where we curate the music. Let's move to 1931. This is a 30s blues record, and it'll stop you cold. This is Skip James, Devil Got My Woman, on Cruisin' the Decades.

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It's Woody Guthrie. 1940, This Land Is Your Land. Guthrie essentially wrote that song partly as a response to Irving Berlin's God Bless America, asking, okay, but whose America are we talking about? One of the most famous songs of the 40s era here on Cruisin' the Decades. Now let's talk about the film Stand By Me, a great soundtrack packed with 50s records from Buddy Holly and the Silhouettes, the Del Vikings, the Cordettes, and more. A big gateway for Gen X kids in 1986 to get into 1950s rock and roll. A great film, terrific soundtrack, and a song that endures nearly 80 years later. This is the Coasters from 1958 on Cruisin' the Decades. Take off!

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1966 on Cruisin' the Decades, Eric Burdon, The Animals Don't Bring Me Down, a song actually written by Jerry Goffin and Carole King. It's actually a brill-building pop song turning into British R&B soul. What a song it is. It was number 6 in Britain, reached number 12 in the U.S., but it kind of gets overshadowed by some of the bigger hits and the chart toppers by The Animals. This is Cruisin' the Decades, a full century in music and history appreciation. Now, 1974, stick out your tongue for Kiss on Cruisin' the Decades.

Strutter is from the first Kiss album, 1974, Cruising the Decades, 100 years of music appreciation. And from Kiss to this, we're going to hang out in the 70s for a bonus track and Strawberry Letter 23 from the Brothers Johnson on Cruising the Decades.

0: It's actually a cover. Shuggy Otis did that first in 1971. That is the number one R&B hit for the Brothers Johnson, Strawberry Letter 23, here on Cruise in the Decades. And we are about to meet Billy Ray Cyrus. We're going to talk Achy Breaky Heart in just a couple of minutes here, reflecting on one of the biggest boot scootin' line dancing anthems of the 90s. But first, Freakazoid, please report to the dance floor. This is 1983 with Midnight Star. From Brad's Vinyl Vault on Cruisin' the Decades.
1: Freakazoids, robots, please report to the dance.

0: You're hearing a 100-year journey through the history of recorded music from an extensive, obsessive record collection belonging to radio's Brad Savage. This is Cruisin' the Decades, heard on the greatest independent radio stations across North America and the world. 100 years of music on Cruisin' the Decades Global Edition.
1: Well, quite an honor now to be joined by the one and only Billy Ray Cyrus for Cruisin' the Decades. Now, Billy Ray, in the 90s, you could not avoid Achy Breaky Heart. It was everywhere. What was that like? How did that feel when it really started to go, go, go?
2: For me, again, at that moment in the beginning, I was living inside of my Chevy Beretta, where I was pretty much my home base as I recorded the album in the month of June, the previous year of 1991. A lot of people don't know that it actually took 11 months from the time I recorded it until the album came out in 92. That in itself seemed like an eternity back then, waiting that 11 months. But you could feel something special with Achy Breaky. You could, you know, we did the video down at the Paramount in Ashland, Kentucky. It was a hometown crowd, and for them to show up and be a part of that video and then take it to the world, it was one of the biggest pleasures of that, was that the community and Kentucky, Ohio, and West Virginia, and those fans were very involved.
1: Was radio a major factor in the breakthrough on that song?
2: You know, it was a big part of it. I think at that time period, the video and the dance, that they went to a grassroots approach. You know, I told them, I said, I don't know what it is about this song. I wasn't the most popular with country line dancing and boot scoop clubs at the time. I've just played a lot of rock and roll covers and my own originals and country standards. And here was this Achy Breaky song that no matter what the crowd, even if they wasn't into the rest of my other stuff before, I told the record company, I said, when I play this song, the dance floor packs. And I knew there was something about that. And then, you know, somebody had the idea, just take it grassroots and start it in the dance clubs. And, you know, we came up with the little two-step and the dance and the hip shake and some things, and it just felt organic, and it was its own dance. And with the video exploding at the time, it just took it all to a new level. And the grassroots of that is what fueled radio. That was the beauty of it. It was like people were calling and asking the radio stations, how do they hear Achy Breaky Heart? And some of the stations were saying, what is Achy Breaky Heart? You know,
1: sure.
2: Like it wasn't out. It came out as a video first. And then the fans really drove that whole thing.
1: Yep.
2: Worldwide, they drove it. And then when radio came on board, it certainly really helped.
1: Well, and that's kind of a blueprint for how the music business kind of works today, how things take off in a viral sense, in a digital sense. You were kind of ahead of the curve on that.
2: Man, thank you for saying that, because I look back on it now. I didn't really, until you just said it, I didn't have that thought crystallized. But really, it was the model of what happens today.
1: Yeah.
2: And the difference is, a kid from Eastern Kentucky now just looks at their phone. They hear the song, they look at their phone, they find it, beep, beep, beep, stream it down, they got it. It's really in a way, it's a beautiful thing. But in a way, yes, something was lost by the fact that, oh, it didn't used to be quite so immediate. There was a little more anticipation of, well, when does the record show up at Kmart or Hills Department Store or Walmart?
1: Yeah.
2: Back in the, you know, I've watched it evolve into this magic moment of make the video, the kids get it in their phone. It's so instant. That beauty of this is for kids who are dreamers like me, that they can dream it, they can make it, they can be it, they can do it, and pretty much put it up for worldwide consumption in about 24 hours.
1: Billy Ray Cyrus, our guest on Cruisin' the Decades, and this is one of the biggest songs of the 90s.

in the decades. Now, as we turn the page into the 2000s, we're going to remember William Orbit, the British musician, composer, and producer who died last month at 69, leaving behind one of the most distinctive sonic fingerprints in modern pop music. He produced Madonna's Grammy-winning Ray of Light. He produced Blur's 13. He worked with All Saints and U2, Pink, Beth Orton, No Doubt, Katie Melua, Robbie Williams, even Britney Spears. But Orbit was also an artist in his own right, releasing 14 solo studio albums. His music blurred the lines between ambient, electronic, and classical and pop. William Orbit was 69 years old. This is Madonna with Ray of Light on Cruise in the Decades.

produced by William Orbit. That is Madonna with Ray of Light, remembering William Orbit, who passed away recently. He was 69 years old. You're hearing Cruise in the Decades, 100 years of music going into 2011 now. A number one rock radio song and a Grammy winner for Best Rock Song that year. This is the Foo Fighters' Walk on Cruise in the Decades.

The Foo Fighters walk from 2011, cruise in the decades. Now we've arrived at 2026 and a recent release by the Womack sisters. Listen to this family lineage. It is Cecil and Linda Womack's daughters from Womack and Womack. They are the nieces of Bobby Womack. They are the granddaughters of Sam Cooke. This is B.G., Zemani, and Kucha Womack, the Womack sisters on Cruisin' the Decades, If I Let You.

0: Sam Cooke's granddaughters, the Womack sisters, If I Let You. 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
2: From the National Newsroom of the Canadian Press, I'm John Kennedy. Prime Minister Mark Carney met with his cabinet and Canadian premiers today, hours after 50% U.S. tariffs on Canadian goods went into effect. Carney told the premiers that the provinces need to keep working together after telling reporters that Canada's response to the U.S. tariffs is a focused one. He also said the U.S. introduced efforts in the last hours of negotiations to restrict Canada's ability to trade with other nations. Carney called that move a power play that became an issue of sovereignty. Manitoba's Premier Wab Kanoo says his government stands behind Canada's retaliatory tariff measures set to go into effect next month. Speaking to reporters in Winnipeg today, Kanoo was asked about whether Manitoba workers would be collateral damage in the Canada-U.S. trade war.
3: Workers in Manitoba are at the center of this. You heard from the Prime Minister today that the Americans wanted to tariff heavy vehicles, which we manufacture here. We have a steel plant in Selkirk. So I'm glad that the Prime Minister has walked away from what would have been a bad deal.
2: Kanoo says he and his fellow premiers met virtually with the Prime Minister, and there's a strong sense of unity. More evacuation orders and alerts have been put in place for properties in BC's South Cariboo region as the massive Pear Lake wildfire

0: fire continues to grow. Canadian Press reporter Lisa Laporte says the Thompson-Nicola Regional District issued the order for two properties along Highway 99 west of Cache Creek.
1: There are now 81 evacuated properties in the Bonaparte Plateau and Blue Sky Country areas, while more than 1,500 others remain under alert. Meantime, evacuation orders and alerts now cover more than 100 properties in the Pavilion and Marble Lake areas.
0: The Bear Lake wildfire has grown to more than 1,600 square kilometers in BC, which remains under a state of emergency due to the fires burning across the province. Unifor and General Motors have agreed on a tentative labor contract for more than 4,600 auto workers.
2: Unifor National President Lana Payne says the agreements deliver strong increases in wages and benefits for workers at GM in Ontario. That includes the Oshawa Assembly Plant, the Cami facility in Ingersoll, as well as operations in St. Catharines and Woodstock. Talks between Unifor and GM Canada began earlier this month after the union reached an agreement with Ford that included 3% annual pay increases and a renewal of a no-closure agreement. The GM labor contracts must still be ratified by Unifor members. The union says ratification meetings are scheduled for August 29th and 30th. Tom Mitchell, The Canadian Press.
0: This is The Canadian Press. In sports, Miu Yamoshita increased her lead and Canadian teenager Aphrodite Deng vaulted up in the leaderboard today at the CPKC Women's Open in Edmonton. Japan's Yamoshita turned a 5-under par 65 in the third round to get 19-under for the tournament and 6 shots ahead of the field. The 16-year-old Deng from Calgary shot the day's lowest round of 63 to get 10-under and is tied for 6th. Dylan Cease pitched 6 no-hit innings and Nathan Lucas hit the decisive home run in the 8th inning as the Toronto Blue Jays beat the New York Yankees 4-3. The Jays moved half a game behind third and final wildcard spot before tonight's action and can win their 8th consecutive series tomorrow afternoon at Yankee Stadium. Alex Lamontagne scored twice in her Vancouver debut and the visiting Rise scored 4 times in the second half to knock off the front-running Ottawa Rapid 5-1 in Northern Super League play tonight. From the Canadian Press, I'm John Kennedy.
3: It's a blast from the past.
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6: It's August 22nd, and today in 1968, the Beatles record Back in the USSR. Tensions within the band are so high that Ringo quits and walks out, leaving Paul to record the drums. Ringo eventually returns to the Beatles as John, Paul, and George cover his drums with flowers. But not lilacs, they make Paul bronchial. August 22nd, 1992, Sting and Trudy Styler get hitched in Wiltshire, England. Trudy arrives on horseback in a $40,000 gown while 250 guests look on, including Peter Gabriel and Don Henley. Trudy's emerald wedding ring would eventually get stolen from her in France, and years later, the thief asked Sting and Trudy to buy it back. That thief's name, Don Henley. Hey, follow me on Twitter at Paul Schaefer. The spelling is S-H-A-F-F-E-R.

0: From the National Newsroom of the Canadian Press, I'm John Kennedy. Prime Minister Mark Carney says Canada will impose dollar-for-dollar retaliatory tariffs on U.S. goods starting September 8th. He says Canada walked away from what he called a bad deal after the U.S. introduced new 50% tariffs on $28 billion of Canadian imports. Carney says last-minute proposed items included restrictions on Canada's ability to make trade deals with other countries. Ontario Premier Doug Ford says Carney made the right call, urging all provinces to stand together as Canada responds to what he calls economic coercion from U.S. President Donald Trump. Several premiers across Canada showed a united front on Saturday after waking up to find out the country is in a trade war with the United States once again. Manitoba Premier Wab Kanoo says all Canadians are united in the pride felt for the country and in the disappointment felt towards U.S. President Donald Trump and his administration.
1: Donald Trump has certainly changed the world, but he hasn't changed us. And we also know that Donald Trump won't be there forever. So let's continue extending that hand of friendship to the American people, and hopefully they will have Donald Trump and his folks see the door very quickly, and we could get back to better times with our neighbors to the south.
0: Kanoo says history will not be kind to Trump, so Canada should never make efforts to appease him. Wildfires in British Columbia have left some residents mourning their lost homes while desperately searching for pets that disappeared during hurried evacuations. Summerland resident Robin Gibbs says the Bald Range wildfire destroyed his home, but the loss of his four-year-old St. Bernard, Boris, has been harder on the family. Meanwhile, the Pear Lake wildfire has grown to more than 1,600 square kilometers, with new evacuation orders and alerts issued as officials warn of strong winds and dry lightning. Canada is expanding its NATO mission.

0: To Latvia, as drone incursions and other threats raise tensions along the country's borders with Russia and Belarus. Canadian Colonel David Brassard says Canadian troops will be increasingly deployed to strategic locations. The Canadian and Latvian officials say the mission is designed to deter aggression, with troops prepared to respond should Russia attack a NATO member. K-pop sensation BTS are in Toronto for two sold-out shows this weekend. Fans began flocking to Rogers Stadium as early as 3 p.m. today. Mai Shimla wore a sailor hat from the band's 2026 Swim video, and she says she loves how authentic the members of BTS are through their music and personalities.
1: They have such good music, and I love how funny and real they are, and they're not afraid to like be themselves and say the truth, and I appreciate that a lot.
0: Saturday's concert was delayed due to heavy rain and thunderstorms, and Rogers Stadium says it's monitoring the conditions. This is the Canadian Press. In sports, Miu Yamashita increased her lead, and Canadian teenager Aphrodite Deng vaulted up in the leaderboard today at the CPKC Women's Open in Edmonton. Japan's Yamashita turned a 5-under par 65 in the third round to get 19-under for the tournament and 6 shots ahead of the field. The 16-year-old Deng from Calgary shot the day's lowest round of 63 to get 10-under and is tied for 6th. Dylan Cease pitched 6 no-hit innings, and Nathan Lucas hit the decisive home run in the 8th inning as the Toronto Blue Jays beat the New York Yankees 4-3. The Jays moved half a game behind third and final wildcard spot before tonight's action and can win their 8th consecutive series tomorrow afternoon at Yankee Stadium. Alex Lamontagne scored twice in her Vancouver debut, and the visiting Rise scored 4 times in the second half to knock off the front-running Ottawa Rapid 5-1 in Northern Super League play tonight. From the Canadian Press, I'm John Kennedy.

0: From the National Newsroom of the Canadian Press, I'm John Kennedy. Northwest Territories Premier R.J. Simpson has waded into the conversation about the U.S. trade deal that failed to materialize. Simpson says Canada was right to walk away from the U.S. rather than accept a deal at any cost. He notes the North is ready to create jobs, strengthen Canadian supply chains, and open new markets while making Canada more self-reliant. Other premiers are backing Canada's response, while Quebec says the new tariffs will affect $7.7 billion in goods from the province. The Canadian-American Business Council and Canadian Federation of Agriculture are both urging Ottawa and Washington to resume their negotiations. Alberta Premier Danielle Smith told a call-in radio show that she's disappointed in the trade talks with Canada and the United States collapsing. She says people should not be cheering for Canada's retaliatory measures, which Prime Minister Mark Carney pledged will match Washington's tariffs dollar for dollar beginning next month.
1: Emotionally, it feels good to retaliate. I get that. But let's remember what happens when we retaliate. When retaliation happens, it means that everybody who is buying products from the United States are now going to face upwards of 50%, upwards to 50% tariffs. And they're talking about that being on steel, on dairy, on appliances, on agriculture equipment. That one worries me a lot.
0: U.S. President Donald Trump introduced new 50% tariffs on billions of dollars of Canadian exports after the trade talks collapsed last night. More evacuation orders and alerts have been issued in BC's interior due to wildfire. The Thompson-Nicola Regional District says there are now 81 evacuated properties in the region. Meantime, the Squamish-Lillooet Regional District says it has updated its evacuation order and alerts, now covering more than 100 properties in the Pavilion and Marble Lakes areas. The Pear Lake wildfire has grown to more than 1,600 square kilometers. A new report from Quebec's Committee on Ethics in Science and Technology is warning today's connected cars pose privacy issues.
2: The findings say modern vehicles have become complex digital hubs that constantly track and record what people do, and the committee suggests users should be aware of those risks. The 64-page study identified 12 major privacy risks, including cybersecurity, location tracking, and unfair insurance practices. Cameras from connected vehicles can also record bystanders who have not consented to being filmed. Head of the committee, Luke Bacon, again, acknowledges benefits to smart cars, but also says because many skip reading the terms and conditions of their car, it's crucial people be aware of the risks to make informed decisions. Don Mitchell, The Canadian Press.
0: A new movie based on Alex North's best-selling novel, The Whisper Man, starts streaming on Netflix next Friday. Starring Adam Scott as a widowed crime writer whose 8-year-old son is kidnapped,

0: character is forced to turn to his estranged father, a retired detective, for help. That leads to a new connection in a decades-old serial killer case. Robert De Niro and Michelle Monaghan co-star in The Whisper Man. This is the Canadian Press. In sports, Dylan Cease pitched 6 no-hit innings and Nathan Lucas hit the decisive home run in the 8th inning as the Toronto Blue Jays beat the New York Yankees 4-3. The Jays moved half a game behind third and final wildcard spot before tonight's action and can win their 8th consecutive series tomorrow afternoon at Yankee Stadium. Miyu Yamashita increased her lead and Canadian teenager Aphrodite Deng vaulted up in the leaderboard today at the CPKC Women's Open in Edmonton. Japan's Yamashita turned a 5-under par 65 in the third round to get 19-under for the tournament and 6 shots ahead of the field. The 16-year-old Deng from Calgary shot the day's lowest round of 63 to get 10-under and is tied for 6th. Alex Lamontagne scored twice in her Vancouver debut, and the visiting Rise scored 4 times in the second half to knock off the front-running Ottawa Rapid 5-1 in Northern Super League play tonight. From the Canadian Press, I'm John Kennedy.
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Felt like a million, felt like number one. The height of summer.

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I sit and I wonder sometimes.

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The beat of the deafened drummer.

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I'm David McLeod from NCI FM, based out of Winnipeg and Thompson, Manitoba. 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

If you put stuff on layaway at the dollar store, you might be a Redskin. 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

0: From the National Newsroom of the Canadian Press, I'm Don Mitchell. Canadian political, business, and industry leaders have been showing support this weekend for Prime Minister Mark Carney and his decision to suspend trade talks with the United States. It comes as negotiations to evade 50% tariffs on billions of dollars worth of Canadian exports broke down late Friday. The Canadian Steel Producers Association, among those behind Ottawa's move to back down, suggesting after 30 years of fully integrated trade with the U.S., no deal is better than a bad deal. Meanwhile, President Donald Trump took a full day to respond to the breakdown on his social media platform Truth Social, claiming Canada has been seeking the benefits of a U.S. state without being one. After weeks of negotiations with Washington, Canada-U.S. Trade Minister Dominic LeBlanc is back in Ottawa this weekend, describing the tariff talks as intensive. He participated in a virtual meeting with PM Carney and other premiers yesterday. The provincial leaders were given an update on next steps and how Canada would continue to support its workers and diversify its international trade partnerships. More evacuation orders and alerts were put in place this weekend for properties in BC's South Cariboo region as the massive Pear Lake wildfire continues to grow. Canadian Press reporter Lisa Laporte says the Thompson-Nicola Regional District issued the order for two properties along Highway 99 west of Cache Creek.
1: There are now 81 evacuated properties in the Bonaparte Plateau and Blue Sky Country areas, while more than 1,500 others remain under alert. Meantime, evacuation orders and alerts now cover more than 100 properties in the Pavilion and Marble Lake area.
0: Its regional district says it updated evacuation orders and alerts to cover more than 100 properties in the Pavilion and Marble Lake areas. Meanwhile, stateside, a fast-growing fire has spread from the Sierra foothills toward the center of Reno, Nevada. Nearly 14,000 homes have been ordered to evacuate as the Hawk Fire grew to more than 4,200 hectares. Governor Joe Lombardo declared a state of emergency in Nevada's most populous county and mobilized the Nevada National Guard to support aerial firefighting. And finally, politicians, dignitaries, and Indigenous chiefs and elders are at Fort Carleton, Saskatchewan today to commemorate the 150th anniversary of the signing of Treaty 6. Janice Makokis, a treaty director and law professor who hails from Treaty 6, says the anniversary is an opportunity to reflect on the past and how the treaty could be honored better by the Crown.
2: It's an important date to reflect on where we've come, what has happened, what hasn't happened, where we're going, and what could potentially be if we're actually in a relationship that reflects the true spirit and intent and the original intent of what this treaty relationship was supposed to be like.
0: Crown Indigenous Relations Minister Rebecca Alty says Canada has historically not been a reliable treaty partner and that the government is committed to addressing those injustices. This is the Canadian Press. In sports and Major League Baseball, the Toronto Blue Jays will be seeking a second win in a row when they face the Yankees in the third and final game of their weekend series in New York. The Jays are a game and a half behind the Texas Rangers and Cleveland Guardians for the final AL wildcard berth. Toronto will send right-hander Jose Soriano to the mound, and the Yankees will counter with lefty Carlos Rodon. One game in the CFL today, the BC Lions hosting the Saskatchewan Roughriders. The Leos are seeking to level their record at 500 when they host the defending Grey Cup champions. The 4-5 Lions are 2 points behind the third-place Winnipeg Blue Bombers, while the 6-3 Riders trail the West Division-leading Edmonton Elks by 4 points. And the Toronto Tempo continue a two-game stint in Vancouver and will be looking to go 2-0 when they host the Las Vegas Aces in WNBA action today. The Tempo halted a 12-game losing streak on Friday at Rogers Arena with an 82-79 comeback win over the Portland Fire in their cross-Canada series. From the Canadian Press, I'm Don Mitchell.
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he drives a diesel out of Dallas, hauling cars out to the coast. It ain't the dream that he remembered.

0: From the National Newsroom of the Canadian Press, I'm Don Mitchell. There's generally been support from political circles, business, and industry for Prime Minister Mark Carney's decision to suspend trade talks with the United States. Canadian counter-levies against the U.S. will soon target sectors such as steel, dairy, appliances, agriculture equipment, pulp and paper, and electronics. Ontario Premier Doug Ford reaffirmed his support for Carney and urged his counterparts across the country to stick together in a tariff-for-tariff, dollar-for-dollar fight. However, Alberta Premier Daniel Smith is noting that retaliatory measures could mean Canadian farmers have to pay more for the equipment they need to produce food.
1: Emotionally, it feels good to retaliate. I get that. But let's remember what happens when we retaliate. When retaliation happens, it means that everybody who is buying products from the United States are now going to face upwards of 50%, upwards to 50% tariffs. And they're talking about that being on steel, on dairy, on appliances, on agriculture equipment. That one worries me a lot.
0: U.S. President Donald Trump introduced new 50% tariffs on billions of dollars in Canadian exports yesterday after recent trade talks failed Friday night. More evacuation orders and alerts were issued in BC South due to the stubborn Pear Lake wildfire. The Squamish-Lillooet Regional District says it updated evacuation orders and alerts, now covering more than 100 properties in the Pavilion and Marble Lake areas. The Pear Lake wildfire has grown to more than 1,600 square kilometers, and the entire province remains under a state of emergency due to wildfires. In Nevada, a wildfire is quickly approaching Reno, forcing thousands to evacuate their neighborhoods. Nearly 14,000 homes have been ordered to evacuate as the Hawk Fire grew to more than 4,200 hectares, forcing Governor Joe Lombardo to declare a state of emergency in Nevada's most populous county. Overseas, police have arrested 72 people suspected of starting forest fires in central and west Indonesia. Indonesia has been battling fires driven by an intensifying El Nino pattern and a prolonged dry season. And finally, Canada's big banks are expected to deliver another strong performance when they report third quarter earnings this week, but money managers and analysts are wary that any missteps could mean volatility for their high-flying shares. First Avenue Investment Counsel Chief Investment Officer Brian Madden says the big banks have been navigating a weaker economic landscape exceptionally well so far, which is up the ante for them to impress Bay Street with their financial results.
2: Biggest risk, at a juncture like this isn't so much what the actual results are, because they're going to be good and they're going to be record-breaking, but it could be, as the bar been set too high.
0: Big Canadian banks have seen their stock prices rise between 20 and 35% year to date. This is the Canadian Press. In sports and Major League Baseball, the Toronto Blue Jays will be seeking a second win in a row when they face the Yankees in the third and final game of their weekend series in New York. The Jays are a game and a half behind the Texas Rangers and Cleveland Guardians for the final AL wildcard berth. Toronto will send right-hander Jose Soriano to the mound, and the Yankees will counter with lefty Carlos Rodon. One game in the CFL today, the BC Lions hosting the Saskatchewan Roughriders. The Leos are seeking to level their record at 500 when they host the defending Grey Cup champions. The 4-5 Lions are 2 points behind the third-place Winnipeg Blue Bombers, while the 6-3 Riders trail the West Division-leading Edmonton Elks by 4 points. And the Toronto Tempo continue a two-game stint in Vancouver and will be looking to go 2-0 when they host the Las Vegas Aces in WNBA action today. The Tempo halted a 12-game losing streak on Friday at Rogers Arena with an 82-79 comeback win over the Portland Fire in their cross-Canada series. From the Canadian Press, I'm Don Mitchell.

0: Hi, welcome to Travel Trails. Thank you for joining our Bible study and listening to what God has to say to us through today's guest. The Bible says the moment we put our faith in Jesus Christ for salvation, we walk through the narrow gate which leads us to life. Our first guest, Bill Jackson, will explain what happens after we walk through that narrow gate. His message is based on Matthew chapter 7.
1: Verse 13. Okay. Enter at the straight gate, for wide is the gate and broad is the way that leads to destruction, and many there be which go in thereat. And then over in verse 24, Jesus said, therefore, whoever hears these sayings of mine and does them, I will liken him unto a wise man which built his house upon a rock. The rain descended, the floods came, the winds blew and beat upon that house, and it did not fall. He puts it this way. And it fell not, for it was founded upon a rock. The verses that I read to you stand out as we're reminded, we'll say, that the Christian life is not smooth, not always easy. Because straight is the gate and narrow is the way. Now notice, the word straight here is S-T-R-A-I-T. It means it could be troublesome. The waters in the ocean, where they meet after a long point or a part that where waters meet, both are large bodies of water, is usually called strait. Somebody told me this. He said, because this wind is blowing that way, and that wind from that side of the island or point is blowing this way, and the waters meet, and that's a strait. It's rough. I've been in places like that. I've been in a boat where if there's two points meet where wind is coming this way and that way, you better paddle your canoe a little faster or out of the way.
2: Yes, and everyone who wants to live a godly life in Christ Jesus will suffer persecution.
1: I've been reading about Christians in other parts of the world who are being persecuted, who are being killed. They're bombed, they're shot, they're knifed. In fact, persecution, they say, is growing worse. People are it's possible it's toward the end times, but there's been persecution before to that extent, yes. But I think sometimes, though, that people are realizing that Christians are living for the Lord, and it bothers them that somebody can live a life that's pleasing to God. And they couldn't even begin. Some other religions say it's if you are a believer at all, you're hated by them.
2: Jesus said, if the world hates you, remember that it hated me first.
1: I counseled with Christians who tell me stories of how things have gone in their lives. People deliberately going out of their way to make life miserable for them. And even in their homes, I do know this, and my wife and I, we counsel by telephone a lot of times, and we know the firsthand of what's happening. A lot of times there's just because a person is a believer, he or she is persecuted. And we can say that about young people in a home where it's an unbelieving unbeliever's home and you become a Christian, you become a believer, you're not looked upon the same way as before. Things are rough. Things are made bad for you. I've known ones who've been, use the word ostracized. They're not the same anymore. You can't fellowship and visit with people the same way used to be. They think different of you now.
2: King David said, "I wait quietly before God, for my victory comes from Him. He alone is my rock and my salvation, my fortress where I will never be shaken."
1: If we go by the word of God, the wind can blow. There can be floods. There can be storms that will beat on our being. But you know what? The Bible says it did not break apart. It did not break. It did not float away because it was founded upon a rock. Founded. That is, here's the foundation and there's the house. That's the way it should be. I've been ministering the Word of God close to 60 years, maybe more than that. And I thank the Lord that He has sustained me in these years. Nothing that I am or I have or do that I say I did it. Yes, it was through me, the Lord Jesus Christ, the Holy Spirit, God the Father, answering prayer, the Holy Spirit working in lives of people, including my life, and the Word of God being ever so precious.
2: King David said to the Lord, "Let me hear of your unfailing love each morning, for I am trusting you. Show me where to walk, for I give myself to you."
1: I want to maybe just mention some things in the time remaining here, that when we go through difficult times, one thing that you should get into a good habit here of having a time set aside to speak to the Lord. Having a time set aside that we read the Word of God. Even when we're not feeling right, even when things don't seem to be too good, read, pray. God will bless you. God will be with you. Then when you form those habits of reading, praying, praying for others, praying for yourself. And hard times come. It will not be anything new for you to do. That we can stand those things because of the Holy Spirit being in us. The Lord Jesus being our guide, our director, and His Word remaining in us. Yes, people, but you need the Word of God that you read for yourself, that you heard read to you, that to remember and meditate upon it. Think upon it. Even what I read here today, don't forget it. May God bless you good and follow His Word. Do what God says. Amen.
0: Thank you, Bill, for sharing your insight with us. If you need support and encouragement for your walk with God, give us a call. We're glad to hear from you.

0: In John chapter 16, Jesus talked to his disciples about the work of the Holy Spirit and his soon return to God the Father. He said in verse 33, "I have told you all this so that you may have peace in me. Here on earth you will have many trials and sorrows, but take heart, because I have overcome the world." Our next guest is June Cardone House. She is going to share how God helped her handle the trials and sorrows when her husband got sick.
1: He had been feeling not the greatest, and Al was never one to be sick or to complain about this or that or anything. It was usually, if anything, it was his back. You know, he'd know when his back was going to go out. And anyway, he went to our family doctor, and he was suspicious that there was something going on with his lungs. So they did some biopsies, and Al ended up with a tube into his lung to a drain for probably 6 months. And the nurse would come to our home. Yeah, and they would have to drain this lung all the time. So it ended up then our doctor said, "We're going to have to see a cancer specialist." So Al ended up in the hospital in Edmonton. For a couple, maybe 2 weeks, they did about, I think it was 22 biopsies, and they ended up determining that he had mesothelioma,
2: yeah,
1: which is the cancer that's caused from asbestos.
2: Yeah.
1: So he started chemo and another treatment that strictly for asbestos, for this type of cancer. Mm-hmm. And our oncologist was the head doctor for mesothelioma in Canada. So we had really good, good care from Dr. Chu. I think Al had about 8 rounds of chemo, radiation, plus he was on another medication that was a trial drug for mesothelioma. When they did one of the tests, they found out that it wasn't helping. And so they gave him the option of not taking it anymore. And he said, "Okay, I won't." Then we asked what he, you know, our doctor, what he thought was best. So it just kind of seemed to get worse and worse. And Al stayed at home. He wasn't in the hospital in Edmonton at just the one time for the couple weeks. And then when he came home, I'd have to give him a needle every morning for blood thinning, I think it was. Yeah. And he had diabetes, but not real bad. He was just on the pill, not the needle. One morning, it was about 1 o'clock in the morning, and he was having a real hard time breathing. We got to the hospital in Boyle and stayed there a couple hours. They were doing whatever with him, and then the doctor came and told me, "You should go home." So he said, "We're going to keep Al here." So that was the 19th of May. They had him in the regular ward for maybe 10 days or so, and then the doctor came and spoke with us and said, the chemo hasn't helped at all, so we're not going to put you through that anymore. Al, there's nothing we can do. So Dr. Chu, the oncologist, said, "We'll give you about 6 months, 7 months. So Al said, "Okay." Like he just took it like it was just every day kind of happening. I just was a wreck, and he was saying, "You know, it's going to be okay. It'll be all right."
3: Job said to his wife, "Should we accept only good things from the hand of God and never anything bad?" So in all this, Job said nothing wrong.
2: How did God work in your life through that?
1: I was angry for a while. I don't think I was angry at God. I was just angry at the circumstances. But we knew God was with us every step of the way. In the hospital, we'd read the Bible and we'd pray together, and God really sustained us through that time. We had laughs, We had cries. We had family time. We had friend time. And God showed us so much love by not just our family caring so much, but friends, and especially Rod and Peg Flett. And Rod and Al were joined at the hip. And Rod would come and spend some nights with Al. I'd have a chance to go home. And I think the most, what I could say that God did the most, it was to give me strength to go through this with Al. Yeah. We knew he was going to go. He had wanted to stay till September when our fifth great-grandchild would be born. Yeah. But God had other plans. He took him home in June. So he was in the hospital from May 19th to the 23rd of June when the Lord took him home. I was broken. But through it all, you know, it seemed like God would send people just when I really needed them. Like the one night would be maybe 10 days or so after the funeral, and that I was out on our deck, and of course, we live on an acreage, so we're far away from people. But I was out there, and I was just screaming. Like, I was screaming, why Al?
2: Yeah.
1: He was a good man. He was a good testimony. Yeah. And I don't think I was angry at God. I just wanted an answer why it had to be Al.
2: You just want to express that in your
1: heart. Yeah, I had to get it off my chest, I guess, as they say.
3: The Lord hears his people when they call to him for help. He rescues them from all their troubles. The Lord is close to the brokenhearted. He rescues those whose spirits are crushed.
1: Anyway, a vehicle drove up, and it was one of our... My daughter had raised a young girl, and it was her husband that... came in up the drive, and he said, Mama, are you okay? I said, yeah, I'm okay. He said, well, I brought you Kiana, which is his daughter, to come and stay with you for a while, because I was alone. Like, you know, everybody had gone home, and I had nobody. And I was, so, you know, just little things like that, but they were big things to show that God really was there, and he really cared, you know. Things like the WCB, Workmen's Compensation Board, they were so wonderful in to helping Al, and, you know, so many opportunities for him to, like, he had to make a will out and that they'd pay for things like that. And we had two payments. One was for the Al's truck, or we called it Al's truck, but it was our truck, and a trailer that we had bought, and because we were both retiring and we were going to travel and go across Canada, whatever. And even at that, God, I guess, gave us a sense when we bought these things to buy the insurance that if anything were to happen to either one of us, it would be paid off. So the two payments that we had were paid off, you know. Even put a lawyer in Lac La Biche, that was just so good to us. And he's a native fellow, you know, just worked with us for the will and stuff like this that had to be done. And after Al passed, when I needed to send these papers and questionnaires and everything, that was, determining why what his death was, I took them all to Randy, and he did all that work for me. And when I asked him, you know, so how much do I owe you for this? A hug is all I need. I mean, just things that were really God things that, you know, showing that he was there and that he cared.

0: How are you doing today?
1: I'm doing pretty good today. I miss my husband. I miss him every day. I do silly things like I sleep with his phone under my pillow. I don't know why. I can't take his shaving gear out of the bathroom. I can't give away his clothes yet. He said he wanted his clothes to go to the mustard seed. And so one of these days, we'll pack them up, and when I'm ready, we'll take them. The girls always say, "Mom, it's your timing, you know."
0: Yeah.
1: God is putting things in my life to keep me busy, and I sit on a board for a rehabilitation center. And it's in Bonneville, so I get to see Peg, and she sits on the same board, so we're on that together. And, you know, our little church, I go there on the Sundays, and I've gone to a couple other things in Boyle women's groups, and been trying to keep myself busy. And this year they've asked me to be the cook'em of the year for the little Aboriginal Head Start kids.
0: Oh,
1: so they're little.
0: Yeah. Oh,
1: so I get
0: wonderful. That.
1: I get to.
0: Wonderful,
1: yeah.
0: Yes.
1: So I get to go with them. You know, this week or this month, I should have been there three times, but I had to cancel one time. So, you know, just do little things with them.
2: I see your Bible here.
1: Yes, yeah.
2: Would you like to read something about it?
1: Okay, well, my verses that I read often, as well as, I don't know how to say the name of this, but I say Habakkuk. I'm not sure how it
0: is. That's good.
1: Though the fig tree may not blossom, nor fruit be on the vines, though the labor of the olive may fail, and the fields yield no food, though the flock may be cut off from the fold, and there be no herd in the stalls, yet I will rejoice in the Lord. I will glory in the God of my salvation. The Lord God is my strength. And he makes my feet like deer's feet, and he will make me to walk in very high places. God has been so good.
2: He is good. He will continue to be good. And thank you for sharing.
1: Thank you for having me.

Life offers us so many detours in our life, some up mountains and some through the valleys. And if you're going through a valley in your life, we pray for you. We pray that you will turn to God in those valleys. Because sometimes you feel like you are alone and no one's there with you. And God is far away. But God is not far away. He is very close. And we pray that in those moments when you are in the dark, that you will cry out to God. Because He is there and He will answer. So we pray for you. And if you need any help, there's a number on the screen that you can call. And there is someone at the end of the line who will pray for you. And God bless you. Thank you for joining us today.

was a man. A great man he was. He led them all on a journey.

0: The future of animals everywhere is at risk. In the last 40 years, over half of the world's animal populations have disappeared. Biodiversity is in crisis, and we need to do something now to reverse this alarming trend. Earth Rangers knows that no one cares more about animals than our children, and by providing them with the tools and the inspiration to take action, kids can make a real difference to the survival of wildlife. Already, thousands of children across Canada are joining forces as Earth Rangers to help protect animals and their habitats. 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
2: And welcome to the historic Kentucky Theater. 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Beautiful hometown. We're sitting at the crossroads of America's folk and bluegrass music, broadcasting all over the world, from Australia to Boston, from Texas to Canada to New Zealand to New York to Ireland, Costa Rica, Nicaragua, all over the world. We get to broadcast a celebration of grassroots independent music. We call it folk music, but we picture folk music as this grand, beautiful diamond. It has all these different facets to it, like blues and bluegrass, country and Celtic, old-timey, new singer-songwriters. And on the Woodsong stage, we invite artists from everywhere to come and shine just one of those facets. In today's show, we have a very special, honored guest that throughout his career has really helped polish this beautiful diamond, and he has a new 4-CD box set out right now that is sort of the ultimate honor for an artist like him and like others to give. He's got a magnificent career, and I want to give you an example of just some of the music that he's had. When he started in the 60s with his friends, he got this 12-string Rickenbacker, and he just exploded this beautiful, magnificent sound. Bob Dylan was just amazed by it, and here's one of his songs, 8 Miles High.

You know the voice. It's an absolutely trademark sound, that 12-string Rickenbacker. He's got a brand new 4-CD box set that is a celebration of folk music. We're going to talk to him about this. The CD is called Folk Den Project. Here's a wonderful song that was made popular by Lead Belly. It's called Easter Morn. We're very honored to have him here. Please welcome member of the Rock and Roll Hall of Fame, Roger McGuinn, to the Wood Songs Old Time Radio.

0: Roger McGuinn from the Folk Den Project. Roger, it's nice to have you back. This is your second time with us.
1: Yes, it's wonderful to be back. Thank you so much, Michael.
0: You've been very busy. I want to talk just briefly, bring the audience up to speed. Of course, you were with the Byrds, and they had all that amazing success. In the mid-90s, you took a very special interest. Now you had left the Byrds, you had done your solo career, you're putting out solo albums, and the internet fascinated you before the internet was really fascinating anybody.
1: Well, I got into it kind of early. I got into computers in the early 80s, and when the internet opened up in the early 90s, I was there, and I started recording folk songs and putting them up for people to download free. I thought that was a good way to get them out there and help people to learn the songs with their families and friends. And I've been doing that since 1995. Yeah.
0: Since 1995. Now, all right, you're known around the world for your rock and roll work. You're a member of the Rock and Roll Hall of Fame, which is a big honor.
1: Thank you. Yes.
0: So you're kind of Roger McGuinn, the plugged-in guy. Now you're doing...
1: Well, Michael, I've always been a folk singer. I just happened to plug in. You know, we did electric folk, and I think that's part of folk music, too.
0: Not many people would realize that you were with the Chad Mitchell Trio, that you...
1: Limelighters.
0: Chicago Folk School out there, the Old Town.
1: The Old Town School of Folk Music. And I played with Bobby Darin for a couple of years.
0: Right, so when he turned to...
1: when he was a folkie.
0: Yeah.
1: Well, he did a folk segment in his act. That's when he got me.
0: So this is something that was always important to you, even when you were with the Byrds.
1: Yes.
0: Okay.
1: Yes. I considered the Byrds kind of a folk band. I mean, we played electric, but we did folk music.
0: Definitely folk rock, yeah. Now, you, going back to the internet now,
1: mm-hmm.
0: I want the audience to picture what Roger was dealing with in 1995. When Bill Clinton took office in 1992, there were 51 websites in existence. A few years later, Roger McGuinn got the idea of starting this folk site.
1: Right. It's called The Folk Den.
0: TheFolkDen.com.
1: And you can find it, well, you can find it there. You can find it on my website, McGuinn.com. as well. Right?
0: And specifically, what were you doing on the website? You were devoting
1: I was recording songs and putting them up with the lyrics and the chords and a little picture and a story about the song, what the song meant to me, just so that people could learn the songs and to keep them going. Because I sensed the real danger that the traditional side of folk was getting neglected, that there was too much emphasis on the singer-songwriter side, and they were writing wonderful songs. I'm not saying anything against that, but the traditional side was starting to look a little pale by comparison. So I thought, gee, the internet's a great way to get these songs out there free for people to listen to and learn, and it goes around the world, and teenagers and kids are into it, so it's a good way to get younger people into the folk music.
0: So back in 1995, were you noticing activity and people downloading the...
1: Yes, I was. So, yeah, we got a lot of hits.
0: It wasn't really high fidelity or anything.
1: No, in fact, it was very low. It was 11 kilohertz 8-bit, which was very low. We got better fidelity later, and even now it's in MP3s, which is good. But the 4-CD set is all in CD quality, which they were all re-recorded for the CD.
0: So what we have now is a 4-CD box set called The Folk Den Project, which is a collection of all these songs over the last 10 years
1: or so. It's a celebration of 10 years of The Folk Den on the internet. And to commemorate that, we did the 4-CD set on the CDs.
0: Okay, well, let's dip into this 4-CD box set. It's called The Folk Den Project. This is a cowboy song called
1: Yes.
0: Colorado Trail, Roger McGuinn on the Wood Songs, Old Time Radio Hour.

0: What a great song. Roger McGuinn and the Byrds. Roger McGuinn is our special guest for this entire hour of Wood Songs. Roger, we were talking before earlier, you were playing electric with the Byrds, but folk music was very powerful to you, very important to you.
1: Yes, it was.
0: That song that we just listened to.
1: That's an old traditional song. Done some new words to it, but it's basically a traditional song. Same with this next song. It's a song I first heard at the 47 Club, Mount Auburn in Cambridge, Massachusetts. I was 18, and Joan Baez was 19, and she was up there on stage singing it. And I just fell in love with her and the song.
0: Well, before we get into the song, let me ask you something. There's two things I want to get to before we play this song from the Folk Den Project. Pete Seeger was involved in the writing of Turn, Turn, Turn.
1: Right.
0: A great folk singer. Mm-hmm. And Bruce Springsteen, just put out the Seeger Sessions.
1: Yes.
0: Roger McGuinn, you put out this Folk Den Project prior to that was also a celebration of this same kind of music. Roger did it first. Well. So the interest in America's roots music is becoming very strong.
1: Yes, it is. In the 10 years since I started the Folk Den, I'm really encouraged to see all the wonderful attention being paid to, especially the traditional side of folk music. I'm really happy about it.
0: And a lot of young people are absorbing,
1: yes,
0: too.
1: It's, and you're doing a wonderful work here, too, Michael.
0: Well, thank you, and I'm glad that you're here. That. Now, you've just picked up the instrument that everybody knows you for, the 12-string Rickenbacker guitar.
1: This is when I played in the Byrds.
0: This is the actual guitar. Now, this was at the Rock and Roll Hall of Fame for
1: 15 years. It was sitting in there in a museum, right?
0: Before we play the song, what I'd like you to do, I'm going to ask our engineer to turn up the guitar. I'd like you to just give us the sound of this Rickenbacker 12-string.

0: So that's just a trademark sound for you.
1: Where did the idea of using the Rickenbacker come from?
2: It came from watching the movie A Hard Day's Night. When the birds were forming, we were big fans of the Beatles, and we all went to see A Hard Day's Night, and we took notes on what instruments they were playing. You know, we noticed that Ringo had Ludwig drums, and George had this Gretsch guitar, and John Lennon had a little Rickenbacker. And then George came out with another guitar that looked like a six-string from the front, but when he turned sideways, you could see another six tuning pegs sticking out the back. Mm-hmm. And I went, oh, man, that's an electric 12. Mm-hmm. And I had a Gibson acoustic 12 with a pickup in it. Didn't sound anything like this. So I went out, and I traded in the Gibson acoustic and my five-string banjo, and I got one.
0: You got the electric guitar.
2: Yeah. And it sounded much better.
0: Now, so it must have been a big rush to be able to plug a 12-string into a guitar amp and get that power behind it.
2: Yeah,
0: and
2: it's funny, because I asked the guy who designed it, F.C. Hall from the Rickenbacker Company, why he designed it. And he said, oh, I designed it for folk music. And he didn't know that no self-respecting folk singer would be caught dead with an electric guitar. But it worked out great for us.
0: Well, it did. It became like I've been talking about, such a trademark sound for the birds during that time with all their hits. Now, you're using the Rickenbacker. All these hits are happening. What was it like for you to be in a folk rock band that was just exploding like that?
2: Well, it was a very heady experience. We were opening up for the Rolling Stones. And hanging out with the Beatles and Dylan. I mean, I remember Phil Spector turned to me one time and he said, "You're in with the in crowd." And there was a song by that title out there. It was kind of a cool thing.
0: I've got to find a quote by Bob Dylan. Here he is. In 1965, Bob Dylan said of the Byrds, "They're doing something new now. If they don't lose their minds, they'll come up with something pretty fantastic."
2: That was good. That was nice of him. I'm not
0: that was
2: sure.
0: Unique.
2: I'm not sure that worked out the way you wanted it to.
0: Now, I also, it's not all fun and games. You know, the song that we just played the track from, "Turn, Turn, Turn." You and I were talking beforehand. The Byrds did 77 takes of that song to get it right.
2: Right. Well, when we did "Mr. Tambourine Man," we had a lot of studio musicians, and I was allowed to play with them, and it was a real big honor because they were really good. And we got it in right away. We got it in one or two takes. But then all the guys wanted to play on all the songs, and so everybody said, okay. And it took 77 takes to get the band track for Turn, Turn, Turn.
0: And I just need to emphasize that to the audience. It's a lot of work to do this thing they call playing.
2: Especially if you've never done it before, and the drummer had never played drums before, the bass player had never played the bass before.
0: Well, kind of a global rehearsal.
2: Yeah.
0: All right, we're going to go back into this four CD box set that has been released. It's your celebration of all this folk roots music, this collection of songs you've recorded on your website the past 10 years.
2: Yeah.
0: And this song, Silver Dagger, tell me about it.
2: Okay, as I was saying, when I was with the Chad Mitchell Trio, I got to New York and met Chad, and he didn't really have a full trio. It turned out that one of the guys had gone back to Gonzaga University to finish his schooling. So we had to find somebody to fill in for this missing person. We went up to Boston, and we auditioned people. And one of the people we thought about was Joan Baez. We went to the 47 Club, Mount Auburn, in Cambridge, and she was up there. She was 19 years old, and I was 18, and I was just smitten with her. She was so cool, long black hair, and she could finger pick. And I went, this woman is amazing, So she didn't really fit into being in the Chad Mitchell Trio. She had her own thing going, but it was great to see her. And one of the songs she did was this next song that I'm going to do.
0: Well, it's from the four CD box set, The Folk Den Project. Silver Dagger is the song, Roger McGuinn on the Wood Songs, Old Time Radio Hour.

0: We're here for an entire hour with the one and only Roger McGuinn, one of the most celebrated musicians and artists in rock and roll history. He's here for the entire broadcast of our show. We are looking into his new 4-CD box at the Folk Den Project. If you want to know more about Roger McGuinn and this great new release, we encourage you to go to woodsongs.com, click on the general store. This is show number 398. We'll tell you everything you need to know about Roger. We will be back with another half an hour of this great artist right after a break.
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2: Thank you so much, Nickel Creek, Chris Thiele, and the guys. 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It's Northern Native Broadcasting, Yukon. This is from British Columbia up north to the Arctic Circle. 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Huge. It's so wonderful. We get to also dip into the Wood Songs mailbag. We like to listen to what this great big audience has to say. And here's just a couple of examples of some letters we've recently gotten. Hey, Folk Boy, Woke Wood Songs is a great show, even though you claim you're an admitted tree hugger. I picked up the mandolin about 2 years ago. I've never played an instrument before, but Wood Song shows have been a great inspiration to me. I may never make my goal of being a performer, but I certainly am enjoying the journey. Keep up the great work. Tom Stoffel in Overland Park, Kansas. It's nice to hear from Kansas. Hey, Michael, I've recently discovered Wood Songs. Would like to say how much I enjoy the show. Thanks for giving me the opportunity to hear so many performances by artists I would really never have come across without the program. Best wishes, Mike Gass in Chelmsford, Essex, England. Tuning in. Last but not least, hey, Michael, I heard Wood Songs for the first time last week. I thoroughly enjoyed the format of the music and the conversation. You really get to know the artist that way. After I heard it on the radio, I began watching online from your archive page. Wow, what a teaching tool. Wood Songs broadens my musical horizons. I know I'll be spending a lot more time with this music. Best to you, Elaine Taylor in Zephyr Hills, Florida. So many people. If you're enjoying, like Roger McGuinn is on the show, what we encourage you to do is, after you listen to the show on the radio, go to our website. We have this wonderful, full-color, stereo broadcast on the internet. You get to watch Roger McGuinn play his 12-string Rickenbacker, this great Martin 7-string that he designed. We're going to talk about that in a little bit. And you get to watch his hands and how he's doing this stuff, and it's just an absolutely wonderful thing put on by our all-volunteer crew. And let's thank the Folk Boy Orchestra for playing behind me. They do such a great job every single week. Roger, obviously you're very diverse at playing so many instruments. It's not just the one. I mean, on the folk day, you basically played almost everything.
3: Yeah, I play most of the instruments on there. Play bass and guitarist and banjo.
2: And you've got a banjo in your hand right now.
3: I do. It's a 5-string banjo I got from Bernie Ledden before. It was when he was in the Eagles. He needed a Scruggs-style banjo, and I happened to have one, and he traded me this banjo for
2: and
3: it.
2: What you've got there is a long neck, mm-hmm. open back banjo, kind of the Pete Seeger style.
3: It's a Pete Seeger style. It's an ode, but it's a long neck Pete Seeger 5-string.
2: There's a lot of banjo jokes out there.
3: Yeah, do you know one?
2: Do I know one?
3: Yeah.
2: Yeah, why are there no banjos in Star Wars? Because it's about the future.
3: Oh, man.
2: About the future. Well,
3: what's the difference between a banjo and a Harley Davidson motorcycle?
2: I give up.
3: You can tune a banjo.
2: See, there.
3: No, you can tune a Harley.
2: Hey, I'm not going to argue with a guy who's in the Rock and Roll Hall of Fame. It can be anything you want it to be. So how, when you were the Chad Mitchell Trio, was the banjo part of...
3: Yes, I played banjo and guitar behind them. There were three guys that didn't play instruments, and I played all the music.
2: Now, we talked about Pete Seeger before, and...
3: I was the fourth member of the trio.
2: Right. Yeah. We were talking about Pete Seeger in the first half hour on the Bruce Springsteen album, and,
3: yeah.
2: And of course, he had a hand in writing Turn, Turn, Turn, one of the biggest hits of the...
3: Yes.
2: The Birds, and you're playing the long neck Pete Seeger style banjo.
3: Mm-hmm.
2: What an amazing influence this man has had.
3: I know. Yeah, I asked Pete why he came up with the long neck banjo, and he said basically he had some songs that were too low in the standard tuning, and he wanted to be able to capo down three frets, and he had him make three more frets.
2: Yeah, he's like you said, it's because I was lazy.
3: Well,
2: he didn't want to retune, his capo went on down.
3: Right, it worked out.
2: So. Playing the guitar, the mental process to play the banjo is almost in reverse.
3: It's a different instrument. It's got different chords and different picking patterns. I think a lot of the way I play the electric Rickenbacker 12-string came from my banjo picking techniques, you know, a lot of the rolls and arpeggios and things that I use on that. But I won't be doing that style. I'll be doing more of a North Carolina clawhammer style tonight.
2: On this next song. Now, this next tune is one of my favorite songs on the Folk Den Project. Matter of fact, I asked you if you'd play it.
3: You did.
2: You said,
3: and
2: well,
3: we were planning to anyway.
2: We were all going to do it anyway.
3: Out of five songs out of 100, we planned to do that one.
2: Serendipity. It's from his 4-CD box set, The Folk Den Project. The song is Willie Moore. Great tune. It's Roger McGuinn on the Wood Songs, Old Time Radio Hour.

0: Great old song.
1: Roger McGuinn, song is Willie Moore. Let me ask you to pick the banjo one more time. And we didn't talk about this ahead of time, and I apologize.
2: I just wanted to say that, you know, a lot of people give the banjo a bad rap because it's sort of a good time instrument, mm-hmm. but it's really a love machine. It's for doing those old love ballads like that.
1: Well, Arlo Guthrie says that nobody in the history of mankind ever learned the banjo to pick up chicks.
2: So no, it's not about that.
1: Other kind of love. I would love to ask you to play another song on the banjo. Could you just pull one out of your
2: head? Yeah, I can do it. It's here's one that's not on the 4-CD set, but it's one that it's a lot of fun because it's got a clapping part that the audience can do, and I like to do it. So it goes like this. One clap there. So it's clap, and then clap, clap. Yeah.

0: So fun. Roger McGuinn and his banjo. Now, so all these years, once a month, you would pick one of these great old songs, record them, post them on your website, and now what we have is a 4-CD box set that's a collection of a lot of these songs.
1: 100 of my favorites.
0: 100 songs. In
1: 25
0: one,
1: on each CD.
0: And this is a really just a rainbow collection of America's folk history.
1: It's got blues and cowboy songs, traditional sea shanties and blues and folk ballads, and I just said blues.
0: And where did you come up with all of these songs?
1: I learned a lot of them at the Old Town School of Folk Music and then from hanging out with other folk singers over the years.
0: And you've really studied America's folk history since you were a kid.
1: I studied for 3 years at the Old Town School of Folk Music and learned a lot of these things and learned the history of the songs and the picking patterns and... that's how I got into the 12-string guitar, learning about Lead Belly and how he was down in Texas and he went to a pawn shop and he found this guitar that had 12 strings in it and it was brought up by the mariachi band, so they just used it kind of for rhythm, but he started picking bass runs on it and became his main instrument.
0: Right, real heavy thumb pattern that he had.
1: Yeah.
0: Now, you work with the Martin Guitar Company to create the sound of that 12-string but a little easier to play.
1: That's the idea. I wanted a guitar, actually, that I could put in a gig bag and take on an airplane so I wouldn't have to take two guitars and ship one underneath because they broke one of my guitars and didn't want to ship them underneath anymore. So I went to the Martin Company and I asked them if they could do what, in my opinion, would make a guitar with the best part of a 12-string, which is this part here.

0: kind of rings.
1: Yeah, pretty. Now this, what you're playing is a six-string acoustic guitar with the seventh.
0: With an extra high G string. So it's got a low G string like the normal guitar, but it's got a high one next to it. And together they go. And that's what a 12-string does, only it does it on more strings. But I play a lot of leads up and down the same string, like a trick I learned from the late George Harrison, mm-hmm. my old friend.
1: So now you're going to dip back into America's folk history. This is another tune that's on the Folk Den project.
0: Yeah.
1: If I recall right, Josh White did this song.
0: Josh White did it. It was originally Cab Calloway who made it famous in 1929.
1: Really? Cab Calloway?
0: Uh-huh.
1: All right, well, this is a cool song. He's playing it on his 7-string Martin acoustic guitar that he invented to give it that 12-string sound. So those listening on radio, don't be deceived by what you're hearing. This is a cool thing. The tune is St. James Infirmary. It's Roger McGuinn on the Wood Songs, Old Time Radio Hour.

0: one of the most celebrated artists in rock and roll history is on our stage right now. The founding father of that jingle jangly 12-string guitar, Roger McGuinn. He's got a brand new 4-CD box set, 100 songs, a beautiful collection of America's folk history that he has performed. Every single one of these songs is called the Folk Den Project. Roger, what a work of love for you.
1: It's a labor of love, yeah.
0: Definitely. I mean, this was probably when you started in 1995, these little website posts. So you probably didn't imagine that it would end up being.
1: I'll bet you didn't imagine the wood songs would end up the way it has.
0: Well, that's true, too.
1: It all starts out small, and it snowballs. We like that.
0: Well, you sort of pre-plan in the music business for failure first, and then when it works, you're sort of surprised.
1: Well, I'm just having fun with all the toys and
0: now, you're
1: keeping
0: still,
1: the stuff going.
0: You're still touring around the world. You're still, you know, you and your wife, Camilla. Camilla
1: right.
0: is just a wonderful partner to Roger. We should acknowledge Camilla's role in all this. Your wife even sings with you on the CD box set.
1: She doesn't like to admit that.
0: But she does, and she does very good.
1: Actually, she goes by a pseudonym. So.
0: Called Mrs. McGuinn?
1: I can't tell you.
0: Well, we're going to go back now into one of your other projects called The Limited Edition.
1: Right.
0: You've had a rather extensive solo career the past 20, 25 years. I mean, you've really put out A lot of music, a lot of work.
1: Keep playing. Love to do it.
0: How does this independent music world, I mean, since the internet, it has unfettered the chains from a lot of artists?
1: I love to talk about that because it's a very level playing field now. It used to be that you would have to kind of sell your soul to the big company to get enough money to go into the recording studio to make an album. And now you can make a CD with a couple of $1,000s worth of equipment you can buy yourself. With software you can buy over the counter, it's really great, and you get CD quality. It's full-blown CD quality. You really can't beat it in a studio. The only thing you get in the studio is it's a quiet environment.
0: Mm-hmm.
1: So that, and then the fact that you can sell it on your own site and Amazon.com and CD Baby, and we use Oasis, which is one of your sponsors, mm-hmm. and to press the CDs. And it's just a wonderful world where we are a record label now, and we can do anything we want. Now, if I'd gone to an A&R man, say at Columbia or Sony Music, and said, I want to do 100 folk song, 4-CD box set, they'd go, uh-uh, no way. We're not going to let you do that.
0: Mm-hmm.
1: But because we can do it ourselves, we can do anything we want.
0: And this allows the audience to decide what they like.
1: Yes.
0: It allows the audience to connect with the artist because there's freedom in the marketplace now.
1: It is.
0: Where there wasn't.
1: It democratizes the whole thing.
0: In a way. And the O Brother, Where Art Thou soundtrack album.
1: Yes. That was a real breakout.
0: It ripped
1: thing.
0: The cover off of this huge grassroots audience.
1: Yes. That was great.
0: That was out there. I mean, only 34 commercial stations in America played anything from O Brother, yet 11 million copies of this record sold.
1: Goes to show you that, well, radio is a powerful medium, but it's not all there is. Yeah.
0: Right. Mm-hmm. Well, this big audience has been very loyal to you over the years, and they've certainly followed you, and you're going to treat us with a end-of-show song.
1: It's an old Irish blessing that my wife and I took and put some more words around and made it kind of a new song.
0: Before I go ahead, there's a lot of purists out there. They get a little rattled when you change a song.
1: Well, it's not a song. It wasn't. The blessing was merely a poem, May the road rise to meet you. May the wind be at your back. And it ends up with something like, maybe you'd be in heaven 30 minutes before the devil knows you're dead. But we didn't use that part.
0: You don't want to. But isn't that very much the true folk process, though?
1: This is a folk process where we took a traditional poem and wrote some new lyrics around it and actually

0: Thank you, Roger. The one and only Roger McGuinn, his 4-CD box set is out now. It's called The Folk Den Project, a magnificent collection of America's folk history. Over 100 songs, 4 CDs. You should see the liner notes on this thing. It's worth it just to get Roger's thoughts on all these wonderful songs that are part of America's musical canon. And if you want to know more information about the Folk Den Project, Roger McGuinn's career, his tour schedule, go to woodsongs.com. Click on the general store. This is shown number 398. We'll be more than happy to give you all that information to make the Folk Den Project and any of other Roger McGuinn's recordings part of your home music collection. I remember I left New York when I was 18 years old. I went to the Mexican border in Laredo, Texas, and I got a job as the midnight DJ on a little tiny radio station called KLAR Radio. And about 3 o'clock one morning, 2 or 3 months into it, I played a song called Turn, Turn, Turn. And I don't know where the thought came from, but by the time this song was done, I decided that I wanted to be a folk singer. And a couple of weeks later, I left Laredo and went to Mousie, Kentucky in Deep Holler, Appalachia, and began my little folk music career, all because an artist was experimenting with sounds, bathing in the passion of what music and art is supposed to be, breaking boundaries, knocking down walls, and respecting the tradition that he came from. That's the grand example of artists like Roger McGuinn and so many others in the class of artists he belongs to, like Pete Seeger and Woody Guthrie, Bruce Springsteen, so many others. It was an honor to have him here, but most important, it was an honor to receive the kind of example and inspiration that he sets for all of us. Roger McGuinn. My name is Michael Jonathan. I'm a folk singer, and I'm a tree hugger. We'll see you next week on the Woodsongs
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2: You've been listening to show number 398. Michael's opening song is Careless Love. The Folk Boy Orchestra is Lisa Shvakovsky on cello, Scott Napier on mandolin, and Jim Carr on bass.
3: Our chief engineer is Kevin Darth Fader Johnson. Technical assistants are Brian Clausey and Brandon Eves, Adrian Reese, Eric Anderson, and Jerome Galt. Our affiliate liaison is Tammy Farley.
2: The Woodsongs crew is Casey Campbell, Connie Harrison, Larry Sturr, Dr. Bob and Mary Dean.
4: From the National Newsroom of the Canadian Press, I'm Don Mitchell. Prime Minister Mark Carney's decision to suspend trade talks with the United States has stirred up emotion.

0: On both sides of the border this weekend. That includes the ire of U.S. President Donald Trump this morning. Trump took to social media, reigniting his 51st state rhetoric, suggesting that Canada wants the benefits of a U.S. state without being one. Several premiers across Canada showed a united front yesterday after waking up to find their country in a trade war. BC Premier David Eby said in Vancouver that the U.S. cannot have a positive relationship with Canada and benefit from what is in this country while attacking it at the same time.
1: It is clear that the current U.S. administration cannot be trusted. You just can't trust Trump. Even if an agreement had been signed, how long would it have lasted?
0: Elsewhere, federal conservatives are calling on the government to release full details of the U.S. trade offer Canada rejected this week. In a letter to Trade Minister Dominic LeBlanc, Canada-U.S. relations critic Shuvaloy Majumber said that his party supports the government's decision to reject the deal, but Parliament is in the dark on what was actually on the table. Majumber said that he's not asking for negotiation secrets, but rather information that both the Canadian and U.S. governments already know. Politicians, dignitaries, Indigenous chiefs and elders have gathered in Saskatchewan today to commemorate the 150th anniversary of the signing of Treaty 6. Saskatchewan's minister responsible for Indigenous relations, Eric Schmaltz, says the province is excited to celebrate the occasion at Fort Carleton. Schmaltz proud of the relationship the province has with Treaty 6 First Nations right now and hopes it continues for the next 150 years.
2: We've got, you know, active participation in our economy right now. I would like to see that continue and grow to ensure that everyone is benefiting from our resources and the entrepreneurship in our province.
0: A commemorative monument is set to be unveiled to wrap up 4 days of festivities that have included ceremonies and elders forum, feasts, and more. And finally, the Bank of Canada is keeping a close eye on an alternative credit model that's sparking concern over bad loans in the United States. Private credit is a broad term that refers to business loans from non-bank lenders. Despite few Canadian businesses taking these types of loans, there is a concern amid some high-profile U.S. firms funded by private credit that went bankrupt over the last year. The CD Howe Institute's Peter McKenzie says a lack of public scrutiny of these private loans can be a risk for investors.
3: The opaqueness and, you know, even not having an explicit definition of what private credit is for these different insurance companies, pension plans, banks to report in their financial statements, like that alone, I think, is a bit of a risk.
0: The Bank of Canada flagged private credit as a possible risk in its financial stability report earlier this year, but it said right now risks for Canada are manageable. This is the Canadian Press. In sports, all eyes will be on leader Mio Yamashita of Japan as she takes a six-shot lead into today's final round of the CPKC Women's Open at the Royal Mayfair Club in Edmonton. Yamashita recorded a tournament record 54-hole score of 191 yesterday. Canadian teen Aphrodite Deng, who shot yesterday's lowest round of 63, is tied for sixth at 10-under, 9 back of the leader. In Major League Baseball, the Toronto Blue Jays will be seeking a second win in a row when they face the Yankees in the third and final game of their weekend series with New York. The Jays are a game and a half behind the Texas Rangers and Cleveland Guardians for the final AL wildcard berth. Jose Soriano will get the ball for the Jays, while the Yankees will counter with lefty Carlos Rodon. And one game in the CFL today, the BC Lions hosting the Saskatchewan Roughriders. The Leos are seeking to level their record at 500 when they host the defending Grey Cup champions. From the Canadian Press, I'm Don Mitchell.
4: 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Brandon G. joins us from Fort St. John, BC. He is 30 years old and his sober date is May 31st, 2025. Welcome, Brandon.
5: Thanks for having me, Capri.
4: Was alcohol and drugs normalized for you when you were young?
5: From the time I could remember, it's probably about 4 years old or whatever. Whenever kids start to remember their memories, that's basically the household I grew up in was just facing alcohol, drug abuse. There was fights all the time. My older brother was a drug dealer at the time, and so house parties at my mother's house were fairly often, and I grew up for a majority of the part with my grandmother and my uncle. in Native society, typically the boys are raised by their uncles. I am born and raised in Skidigit, Haida Gwaii, off the Pacific Northwest coast of British Columbia. It's a small reservation. There was just a lot of partying and, you know, a lot of violence and things that a little boy shouldn't have to grow up with. Not only that, being paired with the amount of heartbreak that I had to go through, just losing people throughout my entire life has been a lot to deal with. Kind of had to walk you back a little bit and just explain everything from my childhood. Like I'd already mentioned, there's this partying, drugs involved, violence. Eldest brother, he was the most violent one out of everybody. He would always try and fight, and then he'd pick on my mom and they would fight. And just witnessing that was traumatic enough, and it kind of gave me PTSD with loud sounds, like in the household, things slamming and things like that. And it's kind of followed me into relationships. I had to tell my partner early on that, like, if things slam in the house, it kind of like triggers a response in me, and it brings out that little boy in me. So it's kind of difficult to deal with. Things are getting better, but that was basically my whole childhood, was that I grew up, like I said, with my grandma and uncle. My uncle was a pretty big alcoholic too when I wasn't with him, but for the majority of the time when I was with him, it kept him pretty straight and narrow. I don't remember much time that I wasn't with him or my grandma. I mean, I was always there because, like, I didn't know what I know as a young boy. I just know how I felt, right? So I basically just felt like I never wanted to be home. And I never really was, to be honest with you. I mean, like, I would be going to school some mornings and they'd still be partying from the night before, and I'd come home like 3 p.m. and they'd still be partying. And, like, that's, you know, that was a majority of how the days were. And then for the off days, there wasn't much going on, right? People are hungover, recovering, whatever. But it also just makes me motivated to not put my kid through that. It's keeping me really motivated, and that's probably the only reason why I got sober, was because of my daughter. I wanted to just give her the life that I know I deserved, but I didn't get.
4: How old were you when you started using drugs and alcohol?
5: My first sip of alcohol, I was 8 years old. I was at a house party that was at my mom's house, and my cousin Joe came into the room. I was just sitting in my brother's room watching TV while they were all partying, and he had a cup of orange juice, and it looked a little dark, so he just said, take a drink, so I did, and turns out it was Weiser's and orange juice. So that was my introduction to alcohol. And then from there, I think I would just sneak drinks here and there from that time on. But when I started to drink, I think I was 13 years old. It was just a snowball, really. Like, it was every weekend, house parties or, you know, events on the weekend for high schoolers, and I would go to those. I always drank to have fun, though. Like, I never let any of my outside influence during those times affect how I was drinking or what I was drinking for. Like, it wasn't until, I'd say, when I lost my dad that I really started to drink for my feelings. But yeah, every person at a loss was at an important kind of juncture in my life. You know, losing my grandma at 12, just turning into a teenager, losing my uncle at 15. I was in the midst of becoming a young man. And then losing my mom when I was 18 or 19 was so confusing, you know, like you expect your parents to be there forever. Yeah, it was tough. I started dealing drugs. Slowly after that, it turned into cocaine and crack. And then I sold that for a number of years. And then it kind of led me into moving away from home because my friends started to ask me to buy stuff off of me, and I couldn't in my right mind be responsible for something happening to them. So I moved to Prince Rupert.
4: And you were using during this time as well?
5: No, I didn't start using until I stopped selling. I followed a set of rules where I wasn't, you know, going to partake in my own product.
4: Oh, that never happens.
5: Yeah, like I'm very money conscious. Like I'm addicted to making money. So it kind of translated into my work life currently. But yeah, I always had a plan in place to stop. My auntie Pauline, who kind of became my mother after my mom passed away, we would talk. We'd text, we'd call, like, all the time. And she was the only person I could talk to about anything in my life. I made a promise to her before she passed away that I would stop and I would get out of the life. She believed in me. She knew that I was destined for greater things, for a better life.
4: How did the transition happen from you selling to you starting to use?
5: So the transition for me when I was selling to when I started to use happened after I had stopped. You know, my dad had passed away a couple weeks after. I believe my auntie had passed away. So it was a lot to deal with. I don't use cocaine when I'm sober. I don't even have thought or inclination to use it, but as soon as I drink, it's just like, hey, let's get some coke and whatever. So like the two go hand in hand. Like cocaine wasn't my biggest issue, right? It was alcohol. I knew that right away because I don't have the thought to do it when I'm sober. I knew that my biggest problem was alcohol, and it still is. I still think, like, even though I'm like 11 months and a couple days or whatever, that even just the thought of it, it just makes me sick, you know, like just thinking about like all the shitty things that are related to it in my life that are just not good for anybody. I have a pretty good time when I'm drinking, but that kind of, it's like a 50-50 toss up because of all the stuff I've been through in my life. Am I going to be the happy drunk, or am I going to be the bombshell of a drunk that just sits there on the couch and sits and wallows in his own pity? The biggest issue I've been having in my sobriety is after about the 3-month mark, my brain fog and haze started to lift. And that's why I'm thinking of all of these memories that I wouldn't dare think of them if I was hungover or whatever, right? Like, I'm remembering all of this stuff just so crystal clear, and that's been my biggest problem through sobriety, is trying to figure out how to deal with all these memories because they're starting to come back, and it's like somebody opened a floodgate.
4: Do you find with all of the loss that you've experienced that it's given you an abandonment issues where you're worried that something will happen to your partner or your daughter, or that you'll lose other people around you?
5: Big time. That's a great point, honestly, because it's something I think about all the time. I think about people dying around me all the time. And I don't know if that's normal, if that's what people think of, but yeah, it definitely is, and it kind of transitioned into my relationships, too. I haven't been single since I was probably 15. When I got into my first relationship, I haven't been single since. I think there was maybe like a 1-month in between, but every relationship's only really lasted 2 years, and it's in every one of them, the issue was my alcoholism. I would drive them away. This current one that I'm in, damn near happened the same way. Girlfriend, she got pregnant. I made a promise to her that I would stop drinking. I was doing pretty well. I'd say I was a few months in, and then one of my friends got murdered back home. After that event happened, I went out and drank, but it wasn't like I was normally drinking. It was just like, I want to get drunk, but I knew I was going to stop the next day. That was something that had never happened in my mind before, was having that ability to stop the next day, because usually I go on like a 3 or 4 day bender. It just felt a whole lot different. And then from there on, I drank one more time. I believe it was like 2 or 3 months before the birth of my daughter. I was starting to beat myself up quite a bit. I was like, this is my one internal dialogue with myself. And I was just like, hey, man, this is your last chance to get this under control before she's here, or it's not going to be what you want it to be. So I buckled down, and I was just, you know, I was just there for her. It's quite remarkable to see that I was able to help create something like that, knowing like all the stuff that I went through. So it's probably been my proudest accomplishment, was just becoming a dad. It's the simplest healing tool that I've ever encountered. So there was a point in time as well, after my father had passed, that I went on a 4 or 5 day bender. I was drinking extremely heavily, a lot of cocaine consumption, and I ended up putting myself in the hospital. All my organs were failing. I was like 23 or 24 years old, and I had this sharp pain in my stomach, and I remember I took like a Tylenol extra strength to see if that was going to help, because I thought I was just hungover, right? Yeah, I got up, I like fainted and dropped to my knee, and then yeah, I got brought up to the hospital, and the doctor said if I didn't show up within the next hour, I would have been dead. They had to cut my neck open and insert IVs into my arteries because my body wasn't producing insulin anymore. My liver was shutting down. I had pancreatitis. That's when I found out I was actually diabetic. After that, I got shipped to Prince George. I was put into a medically induced coma. Somewhere close to a month I was in there, just mending me back together. And while I was in that coma, that was the only time my mother and father had come to me in my dreams. And this was just right before I woke up. I was sitting with them around a round table at a birthday party in a backyard somewhere. And I just remember talking with them, and it still gives me chills to this day, but I was talking with them, and I remember my last question being, am I ready to go? And they both looked at me, shook their head, and they said no at the same time. And then I woke up like instantly. Like that was one of the most surreal experiences that I've ever had still to this day. Like I don't even really get them visiting me much at all anymore, except for when I really needed them.
4: When you got out of the hospital after you found out you were diabetic and had come out of the coma, was that the turning point for you?
5: It was a pretty good turning point. I mean, I stayed sober for like 3 or 4 months, and then it was back to drinking again. I thought in my mind that that was going to be the turning point because it was such a powerful experience, but it clicked for a little bit, but then the influences started to get to me again. And Yeah, I would say that was probably the turning point in my mind where I started to think about sobriety the most, was just after that experience, because it scared the shit out of me. Like, I was in, like, I couldn't walk. Like, I had, my legs were numb. Like, it was a humbling experience. Like, I had the doctors, like, they had to help me shower, wipe my ass. Like, it was very humbling and humiliating to have another human being do that for me. So, yeah, during that point in my sobriety, I was like 4 months, right? And like, I was walking every day, I was going to the gym every day. I lost like 140 pounds just eating and exercising. And, you know, that it felt like the best time of my life. At that moment, because everything seemed to have been going right. So, you know, just I'd always think back to that, because that's when I started to feel good in relation to sobriety. So whenever I think low or whatever, I just remember those times where my life felt good and that it was related to sobriety. So, you know, those, yeah, that definitely was a turning point for me. I would go in and out, like I was still drinking, but my whole progression and things like that, it was incremental. So like, it's been a work in progress. Like, nothing for me has happened overnight. And I knew once I got into AA that it wasn't just going to be one of those wonder stories where it's just a, like, go to one meeting and your whole life's changed and you're going to stop drinking forever. And I knew I was going to have to put in the work, because something so deep rooted in your life, such as mine, is, it's not just going to go away instantly. But yeah, the thing that made it click was just the birth of my daughter and just knowing that she was coming. So like, that was enough to, you know, it's funny, like, for somebody that wasn't even here yet, to have so much power over somebody is, it still, like, leaves me in awe. To be honest with you, I could not think of being a father hungover. Like, it just wouldn't happen. It just makes me think back to my past, to, like, watching my mom, and I had Easters. You know, every kid wakes up to like a basket or whatever, but I had Easters where I had to damn near go into the closet and make my own basket, and like, my mom and them were hungover laying in bed, like, or they were still partying, like, when I woke up for Christmas morning. It's like, it's bullshit. I don't want that for my daughter's life.
4: Can't imagine that with my kids. I can't imagine them ever feeling the way that I felt when I was little. And I'm so grateful, as I'm sure you are, that we're able to give our kids that life. It's huge.
5: Yeah, definitely. That's just the biggest thing, right? Is just being there for them.
4: And when you got sober the last time, did you know anybody that was sober? Did you have any support system around you?
5: Probably my biggest support would be my girlfriend. She got sober a little while before me, but she doesn't do like AA or any of that. She's kind of just going through it. Probably the reason why, like, she's challenged me the most. No other woman in my past relationships has really challenged me in a healthy way like she has. You know, like, it's always just been bickering and fighting and or maybe it's just my way of thinking now. It could honestly be that, because I used to think of it with such hostility, right? But now I just feel like it's just a support. I think it's just myself opening up and just kind of laying back, because I've had such a wall up for so many years. Like you said, just like those abandonment issues, just all the trauma and pain. Like, I've had so many walls built up around me to like not let anything break me or. But yeah, she's definitely challenged me the most, because she knows I could be better. I know I could be better. And then also I have a friend back home. He's also sober, Tyrone. He's probably been one of the quiet supports that I've looked up to. I reach out to him once in a while, see how he's doing, we talk, whatever. And also some people I met in AA, my buddy Jordy. He's helped me quite a bit. He reaches out to me. He's not like, I don't really have a sponsor. I'm not like doing the steps or, you know, things like that yet, but he checks in on me pretty much weekly.
4: Brendan, can you describe what your life was like in the worst of your active addiction and then describe what it's like now?
5: So what my day-to-day would be in my active addiction, I'd wake up, get ready for work, or sometimes I'd be hungover. But then just throughout the day, the morning would be pretty quiet. But then by the time the afternoon rolled around or whatever, especially if it was closer to the weekend, just the thoughts of drinking would just be rampant. And there'd be days where I'd be racing to finish work just so I could go to the bar and drink with my buddies or go out and drink by myself until I found buddies. But yeah, on the days that I didn't drink either, I would just go to sleep like battling with the thought of like drinking, right? Like I would just think about it like all the time. That was pretty much the entirety of my thoughts were just, like, sometimes I wouldn't even go to work because I was so hungover, and that's when I realized that it was starting to become a problem when work couldn't depend on me. Never really lost a job over it, but there's been times where I just left companies because I could feel that discourse between us from not being reliable, right? You know, in sobriety now, I wake up, I usually go to work at like 3 or 4 a.m. I just sit there and listen to music all day, and I drive and I take in the views. Like, I'm a very scenic kind of guy, so like I enjoy like sunrises, sunsets, seeing beautiful views. And that's mostly my day, is just being dependable for work. Just dependable for anybody in general, really, like just being there for people. Like, I'm an entirely different person sober than I was, you know, in active use. So, like, just that's another big reason why I just continue to go, is just, like, the difference is just uncomparable. I'm just living such a great life now, and I could actually appreciate it. You know, it might seem normal for some people, but, like, when you're an alcoholic and you're recovering and you start to notice these changes, and then it just keeps you going.
4: What would you say that you're most grateful for in your sobriety?
5: The thing I'm most grateful for is just the unwavering support. Like I said, growing up feeling alone, and then just having this such a huge support network and people rooting for you and cheering you on and things like that is probably what I'm most grateful for, because you can't do it alone.
4: Brendan, congratulations on your sobriety and breaking the cycle in your family for your little girl. I thank you so much for being here today and sharing your story to help others.
5: Thank you. Thank you for having me here. You know, I just hope, like I said earlier, that this finds the person that's still struggling, not just with alcohol, but just with life in general. I just hope this finds somebody in need of help. You know, I feel like there's power in my story, and I just feel like anybody could latch on to it for hope or for support.
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6: Hello, I'm Barbara. 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

This is Conservation Officer Chris Gustafson of the Department of Renewable Resources. Resident lake trout in the Yukon generally spawn for the first time at about 9 years of age, and every second or third year afterwards. Compared to other species, the lake trout is not a very productive fish, yet it's the preferred target of many anglers. The territorial fishing regulations have undergone numerous changes in the past few years to protect and manage our lake trout stocks. Anglers are encouraged to carefully review the fishing regulations summary before going fishing. The future of our lake trout fishing depends on responsible fishing. Anglers can still keep lake trout for the table. However, they should be aware about how to properly release lake trout and which size fish to release. Anglers are encouraged to target other species besides lake trout. Numerous Yukon lakes have been stocked with rainbow trout or Arctic char to provide angling opportunities adjacent to communities. For further information on Yukon fishing, please contact your local Renewable Resources office.

wait for another place, another time. You're a lonely road to wait for another place,

From the National Newsroom of the Canadian Press, I'm Don Mitchell. About a day after Prime Minister Mark Carney pulled the plug on trade talks with the United States, emotions have been stirred up on both sides of the border. Today, the PM faced the ire of U.S. President Donald Trump taking to social media in his first comments on the trade deal. The leader reigniting 51st state rhetoric, suggesting Canada wants the benefits of a U.S. state without being one. Meanwhile, PEI Premier Rob Lance offered his support to Carney in a statement today and ratcheted up by Canadian talk. Lance pointing out that every dollar spent on

0: An island or Canadian product supports those who made it. Canada is preparing to hit the U.S. with dollar-for-dollar tariffs in response to the new 50% duties on $28 billion worth of Canadian products that took effect just after midnight yesterday. PM Carney saying counter-tariffs will hit the U.S. starting next month.
1: Reluctantly, because we recognize that some of these measures will raise costs and reduce choice for Canadians. Reluctantly, because we recognize that some U.S. companies and some U.S. states are innocent bystanders in a dispute that they did not want. Reluctantly, because this trade dispute is preventing Canada and America from doing so much good that we could do together.
0: Ottawa's tariffs will target sectors such as steel, dairy, appliances, agriculture equipment, pulp and paper, and electronics. Officials say a small seaplane crashed into the woods while trying to land on water near St. John's, Newfoundland and Labrador last night. Platoon chief with the St. John's Regional Fire Department, Jeff Hatcher, says the two-seat light aircraft lost power as it was trying to land on Paddy's Pond, which is about 15 kilometers southwest of downtown St. John's. One occupant was able to walk out of the woods to the highway where an ambulance was waiting, while the other needed help from a helicopter. Police in Ottawa putting out a statement addressing suspicious substances found in public spaces and to keep children and pets under close supervision. It comes as the service seized more than 100 pills found scattered in two parks in a residential area east of the city. Ottawa police say the pills of various types were found near bushes and trees and on the grass and concealed inside acorns. The pills are being tested to determine their composition. And finally, Canada's big banks are expected to deliver another strong performance when they report third quarter earnings this week, but money managers and analysts are wary that any missteps could mean volatility for their high-flying shares. First Avenue Investment Counsel Chief Investment Officer Brian Madden says the big banks have been navigating a weaker economic landscape exceptionally so far, which has upped the ante for them to impress Bay Street with their financial results.
2: The biggest risk, you know, at a juncture like this isn't so much what the actual results are, because they're going to be good and they're going to be record-breaking, but it could be has the bar been set too high?
0: Big Canadian banks have seen their stock prices rise between 20 and 35% year to date. This is the Canadian Press. In sports, the Toronto Blue Jays play the rubber match of a three-game series with New York this afternoon at Yankee Stadium. Toronto trying for its eighth series win in a row. The Jays enter the contest a half game out of the American League wildcard spot. The final round of the only Canadian stop on the LPGA Tour goes today at Royal Mayfair Golf Club in Edmonton. Japan's Mio Yamashita comfortably leads the CPKC Women's Open by six strokes at 19 under. Amateur golfer Aphrodite Deng is the top Canadian at 10 under. Week 12 of the CFL season wraps up today in Vancouver as the BC Lions face the Saskatchewan Roughriders. The Lions have won three straight and can pull level with Winnipeg for third place in the West Division with another victory. The defending Grey Cup champion Roughriders can move 2 points back of Edmonton for top spot in the West with a win. And the Toronto Tempo play their second of two games in Vancouver today when they face the Las Vegas Aces. From the Canadian Press, I'm Don Mitchell.
3: My name is Pat Duncan. I'm the senator for Yukon, and you're listening to Shone FM, Indigenous Radio.

From the National Newsroom of the Canadian Press, I'm Lisa Laporte. Prime Minister Mark Carney's decision to suspend trade talks with the U.S. has stirred up a

0: motions on both sides of the border this weekend, including with U.S. President Trump. Early this morning, Trump took to social media and reignited his 51st state rhetoric, suggesting that, quote, Canada wants the benefits of a U.S. state without being one. Meantime, federal conservatives are calling on Ottawa to release details of the trade offer from the U.S. that Canada rejected.
1: In a letter to Trade Minister Dominic LeBlanc, Canada-U.S. relations critic Shubaloy Majumdar said that while his party supports the government's decision to reject the deal, Parliament is in the dark about what was on the table, Majumdar adding that Canadians deserve to see it. Meanwhile, a spokesperson for the Bloc Québécois reiterated calls for a meeting between the recognized party leaders in the House of Commons to get a briefing on the situation. Don Mitchell, The Canadian Press.
0: Politicians, dignitaries, Indigenous chiefs, and elders were gathering at Fort Carlton, Saskatchewan today to commemorate the 150th anniversary of the signing of Treaty 6. Janice Makokas is a treaty educator and law professor who hails from Treaty 6. She says the anniversary is a chance to reflect on the past and how the treaty could be honored better by the Crown.
2: It's an important date to reflect on where we've come, what has happened, what hasn't happened, where we're going, and what could potentially be if we're actually in a relationship that reflects the true spirit and intent and the original intent of what this treaty relationship was supposed to be like.
0: Crown Indigenous Relations Minister Rebecca Alty says Canada has historically not been a reliable treaty partner and that the government is committed to addressing injustices. A week-long contract ratification vote by flight attendants at WestJet is set to wrap up tomorrow afternoon. The tentative deal was reached with the Calgary-based airline after a one-day strike earlier this summer. A fast-moving wildfire in Nevada has forced thousands of people from their homes.
3: Nearly 14,000 homes have been told to evacuate as a fast-moving wildfire from the Sierra foothills to the edge of the University of Nevada campus has grown to more than 10,500 acres. Governor Joe Lombardo has declared a state of emergency in Washoe County and has mobilized the Nevada National Guard to help police safeguard evacuated neighborhoods. Fire officials say the blaze apparently began Saturday and grew significantly throughout the day with strong gusty winds, low humidity, and dry vegetation. I'm Donna Warder.
0: And Spider-Man, Brand New Day, fought off a slew of newcomers to stay atop the weekend box office for a fourth straight week. This is the Canadian Press. In sports, the Toronto Blue Jays and New York Yankees are playing their weekend series rubber match this hour in Major League Baseball. The Jays went into the game a half game out of an American League wildcard spot. Week 12 of the CFL season wraps up today in Vancouver as the BC Lions face the Saskatchewan Roughriders. The Toronto Tempo play their second of two games in Vancouver tonight when they face the Las Vegas Aces. The Tempo beat fellow expansion team Portland 82-79 at Rogers Arena Friday night to end their 12-game losing streak. And reigning Olympic and world champions Ethan Katzberg and Cameron Rogers continued Canada's hammer throw dominance today with wins at a Diamond League event in Poland. Katzberg topped the men's field with his best toss of 82.92 meters, while Rogers won the women's event with a top throw of 77.09 meters. From the Canadian Press, I'm Lisa Laporte.

Shona Femme is looking for a general manager. Reporting to the board of directors, the GM is responsible for the overall leadership, management, and strategic direction of Shona Femme and Northern Native Broadcasting Yukon. The successful candidate will bring both strong management experience and practical knowledge of the radio broadcasting industry. They will also need to understand the unique environment of a radio station, its programming, people, technology, regulatory responsibilities, revenue opportunities, and relationship with its listeners and communities. The successful candidate will have the opportunity to work with an experienced team, Yukon First Nations, and community partners to strengthen the programming, modernize the operation, and grow our audience and revenues, and build a sustainable future for Indigenous radio in the North. Interested applicants are invited to submit a resume and cover letter describing their broadcasting and leadership experience and their interest in joining Shona Femme. The closing date for the position will be September the 11th, 2026. Salary will be commensurate with experience. Applications can be emailed to finance@shonafm.com. 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For a full job description, contact Martens at finance@shonafm.com.

0: Alice.
1: From the National Newsroom of the Canadian Press, I'm Lisa Laporte. U.S. President Donald Trump took to social media this morning to make his first comments on a trade deal with Canada since negotiations fell apart late Friday night. In a

0: Close to his Truth Social site, Trump accused Canada of charging American farmers massive amounts of tariffs for a long time while reigniting his 51st state rhetoric. Meantime, PEI Premier Rob Lance offered his support to Prime Minister Mark Carney in a statement today while asking residents to do their part. The federal opposition says Parliament is in the dark on what was on the table from the U.S. after Canada rejected the deal. Canada-U.S. relations critic Shuvaloy Majumdar has written a letter to Trade Minister Dominic LeBlanc asking for the release of the full details on the trade offer. Majumdar says the Conservative Party supports the government's decision to reject the deal, but wants information that both the Canadian and American governments already know. Canada's big banks are expected to deliver another strong performance when they report third quarter earnings in the coming days. Money managers and analysts are wary, though, that any missteps could mean volatility for their high-flying shares. The chief investment officer at First Avenue Investment Counsel says the big banks have been navigating a weaker economic landscape exceptionally well so far. Brian Madden says this has upped the ante for them to impress Bay Street with their financial results.
1: The biggest risk, you know, at a juncture like this isn't so much what the actual results are, because they're going to be good and they're going to be record-breaking, but it could be, has the bar been set too high?
0: Big Canadian banks have seen their stock prices rise between 20 and 35% year to date. Police in Ottawa say they've seized more than 100 pills found scattered across two city parks.
2: Investigators say the pills were in a residential area of the city. The incident prompted a statement from authorities urging residents not to touch suspicious substances found in public spaces and to keep children and pets under close supervision. Police say the pills of various types were scattered near bushes and trees, on the grass, and even concealed inside acorns. The pills are being tested to determine their composition. Don Mitchell, The Canadian Press.
3: Hi, my name is Peter Parker. I have something to tell you that's going to sound crazy, but it's the truth.
4: You're the Spider-Man.
3: Can't tell anybody about this. Gotta keep it a secret.
0: And Spider-Man Brand New Day fought off a slew of newcomers to stay atop the weekend box office for a fourth straight week. This is the Canadian Press. In sports, the Toronto Blue Jays and New York Yankees are at play this hour in the rubber match of a three-game series at Yankee Stadium. Toronto is trying for its eighth Major League Baseball Series win in a row. The Jays enter the contest a half game out of an American League wildcard spot. Week 12 of the CFL season wraps up today in Vancouver as the BC Lions face the Saskatchewan Roughriders. The Lions have won three straight and can pull level with Winnipeg for third place in the West Division with another victory. The defending Grey Cup champion Roughriders can move 2 points back of Edmonton for top spot in the West with a win. The Toronto Tempo play their second of two games in Vancouver today when they face the Las Vegas Aces in WNBA action. And reigning Olympic and world champions Ethan Katzberg and Cameron Rogers continued Canada's hammer throw dominance with wins today at a Diamond League event in Poland. From the Canadian Press, I'm Lisa Laporte.

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0: Donald Trump took to social media early this morning to make his first comments on a trade deal with Canada since negotiations fell apart late Friday. In a post to his Truth Social site, Trump accused Canada of charging American farmers massive amounts of tariffs for a long time. He also reignited his 51st state rhetoric. Meantime, federal conservatives are calling on Ottawa to release details of the trade offer from the U.S. that Canada rejected.
1: In a letter to Trade Minister Dominic LeBlanc, Canada-U.S. relations critic Shuvaloy Majumdar said that while his party supports the government's decision to reject the deal, Parliament is in the dark about what was on the table. Majumdar adding that Canadians deserve to see it. Meanwhile, a spokesperson for the Bloc Québécois reiterated calls for a meeting between the recognized party leaders in the House of Commons to get a briefing on the situation. Don Mitchell, The Canadian Press.
0: The Bank of Canada is keeping a close eye on an alternative credit model that's sparking concern over bad loans in the U.S. Private credit is a broad term that refers to business loans from non-bank lenders. Few Canadian businesses have taken these private loans, but concern has spread over the past year as some high-profile U.S. firms funded by private credit went bankrupt. The CD Howe Institute's Peter McKenzie says he's worried Canadian regulators might overcorrect in response to friction south of the border.
2: But the Canadian market's actually quite small, so you could have a sort of an effect like that where we start overregulating the Canadian side because of what's happening on the U.S. side, but then we lose out again on some of that much-needed Canadian business investment.
0: The Bank of Canada flagged private credit as a possible risk in its financial stability report earlier this year, but said right now risks for Canada are manageable. Heavy rains in Guinea have triggered a deadly landslide.
3: Guinea's Civil Protection Service says a mountainous heap of garbage has collapsed at Dar es Salaam, the largest landfill in the capital, Conakry. At least 22 people were found dead, according to a provisional toll. Heavy rain that started in the early hours of the morning washed over the garbage, triggering a landslide that buried nearby shacks. The site was designated for closure, according to sanitation officials. I'm Rika Ann Garcia.
0: And hat makers in Greece say scorching summer temperatures and more travelers checking out ancient sites have driven up demand for the headgear. Tourists say they are turning to hats due to Europe's intensifying heat waves. From straw sun hats and Panama hats to baseball caps and bucket hats, headwear is now on sale across central Athens and increasingly worn by tourists. This is the Canadian Press. In sports, the Toronto Blue Jays and New York Yankees are playing their weekend series rubber match this hour in Major League Baseball. The Jays went into the game a half game out of an American League wildcard spot. Week 12 of the CFL season wraps up tonight in Vancouver as the BC Lions face the Saskatchewan Roughriders. The Toronto Tempo play their second of two games in Vancouver tonight when they face the Las Vegas Aces. The Tempo beat fellow expansion team Portland 82-79 at Rogers Arena Friday night. That ended Toronto's 12-game losing streak. Reigning Olympic and world champions Ethan Katzberg and Cameron Rogers continued Canada's hammer throw dominance with wins today at a Diamond League event in Poland. And Canada's Melissa Humana-Paredes and Brandi Wilkerson lost in semifinal action today at the Montreal stop of the Elite 16 beach volleyball circuit. From the Canadian Press, I'm Lisa Laporte.
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Reporting to the board of directors, the GM is responsible for the overall leadership, management, and strategic direction of Shone FM and Northern Native Broadcasting Yukon. 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

0: From the National Newsroom of the Canadian Press, I'm Lisa Laporte. U.S. Transportation Secretary Sean Duffy says he thinks it's foolish for Canada to think they're going to win a war with the U.S. He told Fox News today Canada is a country without a military, while accusing it of taking advantage of America. This comes as Prime Minister Mark Carney's decision to suspend trade talks with the U.S. has stirred up emotions on both sides of the border. Earlier today, U.S. President Donald Trump reignited his 51st state rhetoric in a social media post. Premiers in eastern Canada, meantime, are calling on residents to buy local amid an ongoing trade war with the U.S. PEI Premier Rob Lance issued a news release today urging islanders to seek out products produced in Canada and in their home province. He says every dollar spent on goods from Canada or PEI supports the local people and businesses behind the product. The premiers of New Brunswick and Quebec issued similar calls on Saturday. Police in Ottawa say they've seized more than 100 pills that were found scattered across two city parks.
1: Investigators say the pills were in a residential area of the city. The incident prompted a statement from authorities urging residents not to touch suspicious substances found in public spaces and to keep children and pets under close supervision. Police say the pills of various types were scattered near bushes and trees, on the grass, and even concealed inside acorns. The pills are being tested to determine their composition. Don Mitchell, The Canadian Press.
0: A fast-moving wildfire is approaching the city of Reno, Nevada.
2: Some 42,000 people are being ordered to evacuate, and another 45,000 are being encouraged to leave as a fast-moving wildfire from the Sierra foothills to the edge of the University of Nevada campus has grown to at least 13,000 acres. Governor Joe Lombardo has declared a state of emergency for Washoe County, and the sheriff is calling the blaze human-caused. Fire officials say the blaze apparently began Saturday and grew significantly throughout the day, with strong gusty winds, low humidity, and dry vegetation. At least six people have been injured. I'm Donna Water.
3: Hi, my name is Peter Parker. I have something to tell you that's going to sound crazy.

0: but it's the truth.
1: You're the Spider-Man.
2: Can't tell anybody about this. Gotta keep it a secret.
3: And Spider-Man Brand New Day fought off a slew of newcomers to stay atop the weekend box office for a fourth straight week. Spider-Man has now made over $855 million U.S. in North America. It's expected to soon surpass Avengers Endgame to become the second highest grossing domestic release of all time. This is the Canadian Press. In sports, the New York Yankees beat the Toronto Blue Jays 8-3 in Major League Baseball action today to win their weekend series 2-1. Sean Burke has been fired as vice president of football operations of the Ottawa Redblacks as the front office turnover continues amid an 0-10 start to the CFL season. Burke's dismissal comes 6 days after team president stepped down. Week 12 of the CFL season wraps up tonight in Vancouver as the BC Lions face the Saskatchewan Roughriders. The Lions have won 3 straight and can pull level with Winnipeg for 3rd place in the West Division with another victory. The defending Grey Cup champion Roughriders can move 2 points back of Edmonton for top spot in the West with a win. And the Toronto Tempo play their 2nd of 2 games in Vancouver tonight when they face the Las Vegas Aces in the WNBA. From the Canadian Press, I'm Lisa Laporte.

Cause if you've been married, you can't have no fun at all. Or you're rated X. No matter what you do, they're gonna talk about you. Look down their noses. I don't know what to think about it.

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I tell my grandchild to show respect to women.

0: I'm sorry about that, boys.
1: From the National Newsroom of the Canadian Press, I'm Lisa Laporte. U.S. Transportation Secretary Sean Duffy says he thinks it's foolish for Canada to think it's going to win a war with the U.S. He told Fox News today Canada is a country without a military, while accusing it of taking advantage of America. This, as Prime Minister Mark Carney's decision to suspend trade talks with the U.S. has stirred up emotions on both sides of the border. U.S. President Donald Trump reignited his 51st state rhetoric earlier today in a social media post. Federal conservatives are calling on Ottawa to release details of the trade offer from the U.S., which Canada rejected.
2: In a letter to Trade Minister Dominic LeBlanc, Canada-U.S. relations critic Shubaloy Majumdar said that while his party supports the government's decision to reject the deal, Parliament is in the dark about what was on the table. Majumdar adding that Canadians deserve to see it. Meanwhile, a spokesperson for the Bloc Québécois reiterated calls for a meeting between the recognized party leaders in the House of Commons to get a briefing on the situation. Don Mitchell, The Canadian Press.
1: Canada's big banks are expected to deliver another strong performance when they report third quarter earnings within the next week. Money managers and analysts are wary that any missteps could mean volatility for their high-flying shares. Brian Madden is chief investment officer at First Avenue Investment Counsel. He says the big banks have been navigating a weaker economic landscape exceptionally well so far, which has upped the ante for them to impress Bay Street with their financial results.
3: Biggest risk, you know, at a juncture like this isn't so much what the actual results are, because they're going to be good and they're going to be record-breaking, but it could be, as the bar been set, too high.
1: Big Canadian banks have seen their stock prices rise between 20 and 35% year to date. The governor of Nevada has declared a state of emergency due to a fast-growing brush fire in Reno. Authorities say the Hawk Fire covers more than 42 square kilometers and threatens more than 14,000 homes. Here's ABC's Jacqueline Lee.
4: We started watching this last night. It was very small. And what officials are saying, it was a combination of multiple factors, right? You have dry vegetation, you have very gusty winds, and then you have a lot of heat. It's very hot out there, obviously, in the middle of the summer. And all of these things together are just really contributing to this massive fire that is growing.
1: Authorities say human activity caused the fire and are urging 90,000 people to flee.

And Spider-Man Brand New Day fought off a slew of newcomers to stay atop the weekend box office for a fourth straight week. The film starring Tom Holland and Zendaya has now made over $855 million in North America. This is the Canadian Press. In sports, the New York Yankees beat the Toronto Blue Jays 8-3 in Major League Baseball action today to win their weekend series 2-1. Sean Burke has been fired as vice president of football operations for the Ottawa Redblacks as the front office turnover continues amid an 0-10 start to the CFL season. Meantime, week 12 of the CFL season wraps up tonight in Vancouver as the BC Lions face the Saskatchewan Roughriders. The Toronto Tempo play their second of two games in Vancouver tonight when they face the Las Vegas Aces. The Tempo beat fellow expansion team Portland on Friday night at Rogers Arena. That ended Toronto's 12-game losing streak. Reigning Olympic and world champions Ethan Katzberg and Cameron Rogers continued Canada's hammer throw dominance today with wins at a Diamond League event in Poland. From the Canadian Press, I'm Lisa Laporte.

smiles at the things she might say. Then the old man walks up to the hilltop

0: From the National Newsroom of the Canadian Press, I'm Lisa Laporte. Federal party leaders are reacting to calls from the opposition Conservatives for the government to release details of the now-rejected U.S. trade offer. A Bloc Québécois spokesperson wouldn't say whether it supports the Conservatives' request, but did reiterate calls for a meeting between recognized party leaders to get a situational briefing. The NDP's leader in the House of Commons, Don Davies, says the government looping in MPs could strengthen Canada's position. And Green Party leader Elizabeth May says party leaders should be briefed but stopped short of demanding the trade details be made public. The U.S. introduced new 50% tariffs on billions of dollars worth of Canadian exports yesterday, targeting $28 billion in a range of goods. Prime Minister Mark Carney responded that retaliatory tariffs would hit the U.S. as of September 8th, telling a media conference that Canada walked away from a bad deal. Police in Ottawa say they've seized more than 100 pills found scattered across two parks.
1: Investigators say the pills were in a residential area of the city. The incident prompted a statement from authorities urging residents not to touch suspicious substances found in public spaces and to keep children and pets under close supervision. Police say the pills of various types were scattered near bushes and trees, on the grass, and even concealed inside acorns. The pills are being tested to determine their composition. Don Mitchell, The Canadian Press.
0: A possible new sign of growing fallout from the war in Iran. The Telegraph newspaper is reporting a small-scale energy generator in the UK was attacked and shut down for 4 days in a first-of-its-kind Iranian cyber attack on the nation. Here's ABC's Lama Hassan.
2: British officials insisting there was no threat to the wider grid, nobody lost power, but the government is taking this incident seriously. The incident reportedly taking place at the same time as a series of other attacks targeting dozens of water treatment systems in seven U.S. states last month, also believed to be carried out by Iranian-based hackers. And this comes against the backdrop of the war with Iran still unfolding with no end in sight, and as the president is set to announce tough, sweeping new sanctions on Iran.
0: That was ABC's Lama Hassan. And actor Shelley Fabares has died at the age of 82. She was a fixture on television for decades, starring on series like The Donna Reed Show, One Day at a Time, and Coach. Fabares also got a recording contract during her time on The Donna Reed Show, scoring a top 40 hit with the song Johnny Angel. She leaves behind her husband, MASH actor Mike Farrell. Her family says Fabares passed away on Saturday, but no cause of death was given. This is the Canadian Press. In sports, the New York Yankees beat the Toronto Blue Jays 8-3 in Major League Baseball action to win their weekend series 2-1. Sean Burke has been fired as vice president.

0: of football operations for the Ottawa Redblacks. This as the front office turnover continues amid an 0-10 start to the CFL season. Burke's dismissal comes 6 days after team president Adrian Shara stepped down. Meantime, week 12 of the CFL season wraps up in Vancouver, with the BC Lions facing the Saskatchewan Roughriders. That game is just getting underway. Play is also just getting underway this hour between the Toronto Tempo and Las Vegas Aces in Vancouver. It's the second of Toronto's two games in the city this weekend. And head coach Sandy Brondello says Tempo players Brittany Sykes and Anissa Morrow will be out for the rest of the season. From the Canadian Press, I'm Lisa Laporte.
1: Hello, I'm Barbara. I live in Jake's Corner. I work in Watson Lake, and I listen to Shone FM, Indigenous Radio.

Schöne Vermeldung, ja. Ich habe eine Durchschnitt. 98.1 in Whitehorse, 90.5 in the communities. The beat of the deafened drummer.

0: Some people think wetlands are wastelands. 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
1: Breaker 19, this here's a rubber duck. You got a copy on me, Big Ben? Come on. Yeah, 10-4, Big Ben, for sure, for sure. By golly, it's clean clear to Flagtown. Come on. Yeah, it's a big 10-4 there, Big Ben. Yeah, we definitely got the front door, good buddy. Mercy sakes alive, looks like we got us a convoy.
2: It was the dark of the moon on the 6th of June in a Kenworth pulling logs. Cab over Pete with a reefer on and a Jimmy hauling hogs. We is heading for Bear on I-10 about a mile out of Shaky Town. I says, Pigpen, this here's a rubber duck and I'm about to put the hammer down.

0: here's a duck, and you want to back off them hogs? 10-4, about 5 miles or so. 10, roger, them hogs is getting intense up here.
1: By the time we got into Tulsa Town, we had 85 trucks in all. But they's a roadblock up on the Cloverleaf, and them bears is wall to wall. Yeah, them Smokies as thick as bugs on a bumper. They even had a bear in the air. I says, calling all trucks, this here's the duck. We about to go

0: 10-9 on that Big Ben. Negatory, Big Ben. You're still too close. Yeah, them hawk is starting to close up my sinuses. Mercy's sake, you better back off another 10.
1: Well, we rolled up Interstate 44 like a rocket sled on rails. We tore up all of our swindle sheets and left them setting on the scales. By the time we hit that shy town, them bears was getting smart. They'd brought up some reinforcements from the Illinois National Guard. There's armored cars and tanks and jeeps and rigs of every size. Yeah, them chicken coops was full of bears, and choppers filled the skies. Well, we shot the line, we went for broke, with 1,000 screaming trucks, and 11 long-haired friends of Jesus in a chartreuse microbus.
0: Here, rubber duck to Sodbuster, come on there, yeah, 10-4, Sodbuster, listen, you want to put that microbus in behind that suicide jockey? Yeah, he's hauling dynamite, and he needs all the help he can get.
1: Well, we laid a strip for the Jersey Shore and prepared to cross the line. I could see the bridge was lined with bears, but it didn't have a doggone dime. I says, Pigpen, this here's a rubber duck. We just ain't going to pay no toll. So we crashed the gate doing 98. I says, let them truckers roll.

0: From the National Newsroom of the Canadian Press, I'm John Kennedy. U.S. Transportation Secretary Sean Duffy says he thinks it's foolish for Canada to think they're going to win a trade war with the U.S. He told Fox News Sunday that Canada is a country without a military, while accusing it of taking advantage of America. It comes as Prime Minister Mark Carney's decision to suspend trade talks with the U.S. has stirred up emotions on both sides of the border. Earlier today, U.S. President Donald Trump reignited his 51st state rhetoric through a social media post. Premiers in eastern Canada are calling on residents to once again buy local amid an ongoing trade war with the U.S. PEI Premier Rob Lance issued a news release today urging Islanders to seek out products produced in Canada and in their home province. He says every dollar spent on goods from Canada or PEI supports the local people and businesses behind the product. The premiers of New Brunswick and Quebec are issuing similar calls. The RCMP in Fort Smith, Northwest Territories, say a man has been arrested after three people were injured in a shooting.
1: Mounties say they responded to a call for a shooting outside a business in the town's west end early Saturday. Police say an armed man fled the area and a shelter-in-place order was issued for locals. That order was lifted about 15 hours later, with investigators saying the attack was targeted with the risk to the public now over. Police have said three people received medical attention. Fort Smith is located in Northwest Territories' southeastern corner and adjacent to the Alberta border. Lisa Laporte, The Canadian Press.
0: Southern BC was hammered by an intense storm overnight that caused power outages and travel interruptions out of Vancouver. Environment Canada issued severe thunderstorm warnings for Metro Vancouver, Whistler, the Southern Gulf Islands, and parts of Vancouver Island. BC Hydro's outage map shows thousands of customers across the province were without power in the early morning hours due to lightning and downed trees. Vancouver International Airport says passengers were left stranded between 9 p.m. and 3 a.m. because of lightning. Nearly 14,000 homes in the U.S. are under evacuation order due to a wildfire in Nevada discovered yesterday in the Sierra foothills. The fast-growing Hawk Fire has grown significantly in size since its detection to more than 42 square kilometers.
2: Governor Joe Lombardo has declared a state of emergency for Washoe County, and the sheriff is calling the blaze human-caused. Fire officials say the blaze apparently began Saturday and grew significantly throughout the day, with strong gusty winds, low humidity, and dry vegetation. At least six people have been injured. I'm Donna Water.
0: This is the Canadian Press. In sports, the Toronto Blue Jays' series winning streak is over. Ben Rice hit a bases-loaded single in a three-run sixth inning, and the New York Yankees beat the Jays 8-3 in today's rubber match of the three-game set. Toronto had won its previous seven series. The Arizona Diamondbacks have placed Canadian right-hander Michael Soroka on the 10-day injured list because of right shoulder inflammation. It's the second time this season that Soroka has missed time because of an injury. He was out for nearly 2 months because of a strained left glute. The 29-year-old has an 8-4 record with a 3.40 ERA. The Toronto Temple will be without guard Brittany Skies and forward Anisha Morrow for the rest of the WNBA season. Skies sustained a foot injury and Morrow a left knee injury in a game on Friday against Portland. The Temple are also missing star guard Marina Mabray for the game tonight against